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2: Good morning. I'm Steve. And I don't know if you guys have seen the trend of record yourself or record somebody running backwards and then reverse it to see how funny they look. If that was how they would run forward.
3: Oh, damn it. I know that's what you're doing.
2: I keep seeing that, and it's really funny because a lot of times it's from like parents who are just so bored and so over kids being home constantly
1: in the summer.
2: So they just, you know, shoot a video of their kids running backwards and then reverse it just to mock their kids. So I had all of you guys do that during the break.
1: Because you're also bored of us being around so much of the
2: summer. You guys are around all the time. So I look forward to posting that video in just a little bit at freebeerandhotwings.com.
1: I can't wait to see it. I don't think I'll look anything remotely like someone running.
2: There's interesting running styles and reverse running styles on this show.
4: I mean, I'm sure, you know, it's not something we regularly do, run backwards. So I'm not sure my form is going to be what I wish it was.
3: I didn't realize you were going to reverse it like that. So I bet we all look pretty goofy, huh?
2: Would you have done anything differently?
3: No. I was going to say,
1: do you have a better technique you were holding out on?
3: I just treated it like I was jumping in like little squares, you know, when you had to do that, like agility training and sports and stuff. You were moving from square to square really quickly. I was like, I'm just going to do this. And Steve was like, why aren't you moving your arms? I got to stay balanced somehow, bro.
5: I can't wait to see yours move, like going forward. Because of watching you do it, I was like, oh, that's going to be really funny.
2: Yeah. Your arms were just like.
3: Shut up, Steve.
1: So, Steve, would you say that Kelly is most likely to look the oddest? Because you saw all of us doing it.
2: Yes.
1: But not alone.
2: Let's see.
4: I'm sure we all look weird.
3: Look so bad.
5: He said I was the most

0: They sell good stuff. It should be you're stupid and young if you don't realize how good the clothes are at Costco.
1: Did the new line of burlap pants come in, Hot Wings?
0: No, but they have brand name stuff there. You can find Eddie Bauer stuff and Banana Republic stuff there. It's good stuff. Just because you like it doesn't make you old. It just means you went, hey, they've got some cool stuff here this time around.
1: If that's true,
0: strong
1: then why is
0: game,
1: it happening
0: good shorts game.
1: When you sound so old?
0: I'm telling you, we need to change the narrative. It's not that you're old because you like it. It's you're young if you don't understand that good stuff is there.
2: Guys, there's nothing sexier than a full coverage bathing suit in beige and blue. And you know what? While we're at it, mall walking is a sport.
0: Their bathing suits are normal. Thank you very much.
1: What's wrong with a white New Balance? Do you like old Balance? No, new.
0: There's another thing, you know, that I'd like to strike from... right from the record. Not everybody who has a Corvette wears white New Balance and denim shorts.
1: Yeah. Not anymore. You did before you got your Corvette.
0: I did when I was just patently uncool in my 20s.
2: In a world where all the cool kids and 20-year-olds are wearing Adidas, get you a Reebok from Costco. I did that. I bought the Reeboks at Costco. I actually love them.
0: Yeah, I haven't done that.
2: Oh, too cool for Reebok.
1: Honestly, if you were you could wear Costco clothes every day, I would have no idea where they came from, nor would I care.
0: No, that's the thing. I have a lot of Costco clothes.
2: I bought a nice shacket from Costco many moons ago.
0: Oh, I got a good one from there too.
2: Yeah. Well, I started to buy the boys ones because then I went like out where a bunch of parents were and every mom had the same shacket on that I had on. And I was like, I have not birthed a child. I am not supposed to be wearing this jacket. It was still very cute, but they were all wearing the same. It was like cream and dark cream. And every mom had it, or navy blue and cream.
1: You're dressed like a house from the 90s?
2: Yeah, I was like, I am not a housewife. I don't need to be wearing this. This is too neutral for me. Let me be polarizing and put on my bodysuit and show off my flat chest.
0: It's less about the styles and more about who's wearing it.
2: Yeah, that's true.
0: Let's be honest.
1: Back in a moment, it is the Free Beer and Hot Wings Show.
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1: 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It's time for...
2: It's my list.
1: Thank you, BJ. This topic came up organically the other day on the show, and Kelly said that'd make a good It's My List topic.
3: Yeah.
1: You were referencing a toxic trait you have you would never abandon. I don't know what it was. Do you?
3: It's on my list.
1: Okay, never mind. Why don't you go first then? It just sort of leads right into it.
3: Okay, then the very first one that I'll tell you that I ain't never going to stop is hanging up on people. I ain't never going to stop hanging up on you. Okay. What I should do before hanging up is say, I need 5 minutes. I got to go.
1: Yeah.
3: And but I'm never going to do
1: that. But you're saying you're never going to do that?
3: No.
1: Not because you don't think you should.
3: I don't want to.
1: Okay. That's what I was going to say. All right, you don't think enough. You can stop or no. You refuse to.
3: I don't like it. I want to hang up. In that moment, I want to hang up. Okay, so that's my first one. My second one is I love to hold a grudge. People be like, don't hold a grudge. No, watch me. I'll do it the rest of my life. I'm still mad at Fazoli's because I got food poisoning when I was like 14. So I'm never going to not
1: How
3: hold
1: many
3: a grudge.
1: Grudges do you think you hold
3: Couple
1: right
3: thousand.
1: Now?
3: It's products. Yeah. It's places. I held a grudge against Paris up until I went back. I hated Paris. Okay, so that's my second one. I love to hold a grudge. My third one, that whole like when they go low, you go high, ain't never going to apply to me. Never. I tried that for a long time, and I realized I am not that person. When you go low, you won't hurt my feelings.
4: As you've said before, revenge.

0: is a dish best served with. This is exactly what this feels like.
1: Uh-huh, a little side dish of it.
2: Wow, you memorized that?
0: I live by it.
1: Yeah, it is.
3: We need that on a shirt,
0: by
3: the way.
0: It stuck with me.
1: For real, because, you know, people are like, revenge is a dish best served cold. Well, show them what it feels like, and I bet they don't care for that either, because the moment you do that, they're like, I don't like that. Yeah, I'm mirroring your behavior, mm-hmm. and then I'm showing you I can make it worse. I like my red flags. I like when you can own your red flags. They seem more pink than red.
4: No, they're still red.
1: Yeah. To you. But my red flags aren't like I cheat on people habitually. I lie all the time. Like, that's bad.
3: Yeah, that would be bold to brag about that.
1: Yeah. Some people do.
4: Mm-hmm. All right, who wants to follow that?
3: I'll go.
4: Steven?
3: All right. First, I try to be open-minded, but in a lot of cases, I'm super judgy.
4: About gays? Yes.
1: I love judgy Steve. Judgy Steve is my favorite.
3: It's, you know, walking through an airport, you're like, oh, they're a bad parent. Oh, they shouldn't be eating that. Oh, they're eating, like...
4: Is that a toxic trait if you don't tell them?
3: Because
4: I think everyone has that.
3: No, I think it definitely is. Next on my list is being nosy. I love knowing what's going on in my neighborhood. I want to know how much the house sold for.
1: Oh, hell yeah.
3: I want to know how much money that person makes and what they do. I love it. I love it. And then kind of related to being nosy is overstepping boundaries. And I think that happens a lot because we're so open with everyone on the show. Like, we can walk in and have conversations that with people outside of this world, outside of our radio world, they're like, whoa, you asked me that? And I'm like, oh, sorry, my barometer, my level for what is normal is completely skewed because of this show. So it's like, oh, hey, you know, how much weight did you gain when you were pregnant? Yeah. Oh, geez.
4: Yeah. I'm like, okay. We share some space on this one for sure.
3: Yeah. Mm-hmm. We're a lot more comfortable.
4: And on that one, I know the show has definitely made me more that way.
3: I remember it was right after I got my vasectomy and I talked about it openly on this radio show, but then we were hanging out with a group of people who aren't this radio show. And I was like, yeah, well, you know, I got the old snip snip. And they were just like, oh,
4: I don't get it. When I see that reaction, I understand that's their reaction and that's acceptable. But I'm like, what are you from the 1920s? Why did you get the vapors at something that lots of people do?
5: Yeah, I don't
4: get it. I don't get it.
0: Have you guys ever had somebody in your life be just straight up look at you and say, like, you're not on the show right now?
4: Yes.
0: You have?
3: Yep.
4: Oh, yeah.
3: Yeah. I remember when Annette and I first started dating, there was a, hey, this isn't the radio show right now, so stop doing that. And that took one time.
4: Probably about the 800th time my ex-wife heard, take longer.
5: Yeah. Or whatever you do.
4: Oh, that was a bad phase for anyone that knew us.
5: Yeah.
4: Hey, whatever you do, keep doing that more.
1: I love that.
4: It's great. I want to bring it back right now, but I remember the tragedies that went along with it.
5: No, we all started to get angry at each other for that one.
4: Yeah.
5: It was like, nope.
0: There's only been two times my roommate has had to look at me and say that. And it was one time kind of early on when we lived together and I was making dinner one night. And I was like, man, it's kind of nice when you're gone sometimes because I can just make dinner and it doesn't have to have a bunch of protein. And she was like, that's uncalled for. Not on the show. And I was like, oh, sorry. And then another time.
4: I'm not going to lie. That felt fine to me.
0: Right. Yeah.
3: Seems normal. You basically that said, hello, how fine. Are you?
0: Right. And then another time was like 2 weeks ago. I forget what she was doing. We were with a group of people and I was like, oh yeah, Kennedy just thinks this all the time. Mm-hmm. And she kind of looked at me and I was like, I'm sorry.
4: Yep. I got pulled aside by one of the football analysts and who said, hey, I get when you do that to us and I get that you do it on your show. And he said, I do it with us too. But that stat guy that you just met does not know what's happening to him. He is confused and scared. I'm sorry, Raymond. I will be nicer. Yeah. So it wasn't really serious. I think I was giving like a fake rant. Like, if you can't point to the right number, what are we even going to do here? Whoops.
3: Yeah, that's a you thing. That is definitely a you thing.
5: Yeah,
4: it is.
5: Yeah.
4: All right. Well, we didn't make as much progress as we sometimes do on this. This might be a longer one.
1: Hell yeah.
4: Because our toxicity is strong.
0: Yeah.
4: And apparently fun for us. Back in a moment with more. It is the Free Beer and Hot Wings Show.
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0: 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Mad Rock.
1: In the middle of It's My List, the topic today, your top three toxic traits that you know just aren't going away. Either you don't plan to try or you've tried and they don't go anywhere. All right. It's My List. Hot Wings, mate, me, Tommy, still to go. Who wants to go?
2: I'll go.
1: Okay.

0: Having some mate go this round, me and Tommy will go the last.
1: All right, sounds good. Much like Steve, I'm pretty judgmental. I judge how everyone does everything. And I believe I have a better way to do most things than most people.
0: Mm-hmm. For a long time, and you know this, I would have said you're the most judgmental person I know. You're not anymore. You're still in like the top two.
1: Yeah.
0: No, I don't know about top two, but all right, what's number two?
1: Man, try as I might, I will always be 5 minutes late. I'm pretty good about when we meet, like for like the show to go to like the morning show or whatever. I've gotten much. Oh, I have. I've gotten a lot better about that.
2: He has.
1: I've gotten lot better. I'm never the last person there.
0: Full history.
1: Sometimes. Yeah, I know. It helps. It doesn't hurt with.
3: Don't you point your judgy little hands at me and Maitland.
1: But in like real life, it's like, man, no matter what I do, well, we've talked about it. Maybe it's not toxic. I have time blindness.
0: Yeah. It's fairly common.
1: I can't help it. I really try. And I just, no matter what I do, man.
0: Been there.
1: And then my last one is knee-jerk defensiveness. I can usually walk back from it, like to catch it a little, much better than I used to, but it's still there. It's still there. If I feel like I've been poked or attacked in any way, even small, I'm like, ugh!
0: All right, mate, give us three toxic traits you're not going to stop shaking hands with.
4: All right. First of all, it kind of ties into like my people-pleasing tendencies, but like conflict avoidance in a way that's not just because I'm emotionally not ready to deal with it. It's more just because I don't want anybody mad at me. Mm-hmm. So I just kind of shut down and I just ghost them. Like, I just don't really talk to them at all. And then they're like, what's wrong? Why aren't we talking? I'm like, I'm fine. I'm just really busy. I'm tired. And they're like, no, but like, you're acting weird at whatever thing. And I'm like, okay, yeah, you really hurt my feelings and it's okay. But like, I don't. So I just like try to tiptoe.
0: By the time it ends up being discussed, you've lost any high ground you would have had when you were right.
4: Exactly.
0: Because the way you handled it, I'm speaking from my own experience, but I'm forcing it on you, is by the time you admit that it was a problem, you've been such a butt back the other way unintentionally. Mm-hmm. Is that fair? Is that accurate for
4: you? Very fair. Okay. Very fair. Very accurate. Thank you for helping me put it into words. Because,
0: Also, one of mine is I interrupt and I'm impulsive.
4: But also, I've had people just point out to me that, you've been like avoidant or shutting down on me and blah, blah, blah. And I'm like, I've been really depressed and you haven't even noticed. And it's like, okay, well, now I've hurt their feelings and now I'm just justifying it by saying like, well, you did this. And I've been harboring this, and I'm just too scared to tell you about it.
0: Yeah.
4: That's not fair to anybody. Next up, though, I love this. Either at a girls' night, you're sitting at dinner, we're all sitting together, and someone just leans in and goes, can I be mean for a second?
3: Oh, hell yeah, you can.
4: Oh, my gosh. My seat's wet already. Can I be mean for a second?
0: We're supposed to ask?
4: Yeah. And lastly, I love having a chip on my shoulder. There's a shirt out there that I want so bad. It says surviving purely out of spite. And I feel like that's how I am sometimes, where it's like, oh, you tell me I can't do something. You think this about me. Well, I'm either going to prove you right and be totally cocky about it or prove you wrong, because that's my main goal in life right now. If I'm convinced that somebody in the group has a bad vibe and I'm like, and everybody else likes them, and I'm like, no, I'm right. I'm right. This person's an awful person. I will carry that with me.
3: Yes.
4: I will make sure that every time that person's around, that like make sure everybody knows that I am better than them. And then by the end of it, when everybody's like, man, I can't believe that, you know, Stacy turned out to be this awful bitch. And you're like, I knew the whole time. The whole time. And I bask in it.
0: Yeah.
4: Bask in it. There was one girl in my my ex, she was friends with him. And I just had a bad feeling about her from the start. And then throughout the years, there was just little by little, these little things that kept happening that I was just like, I don't like this person. I would talk to other girls in the friend group. They're like, I also don't like this person. I'm like, we all have this bad vibe about her. But whenever she'd come up in our household, it was like, oh, don't talk bad about her. And I'm like, I would just get such a chip on my shoulder. And every time we'd go to a wedding that she was at or a friend event, I made sure that I looked hotter than ever. And I would just be like, I would tell other people, I'm like, look at me right now. Okay. Look at this. What's he doing? What is he doing? And they were just like, I don't know. I don't know. And then eventually it was like, nobody liked her. And I was like, what are we doing? What are we doing?
0: How you knew they were lying.
3: Know when I knew.
4: Right. Yeah.
0: They were lying to themselves.
4: Yes. I'm like, how do you not see what I see? Mm-hmm. See it. You will.
0: Those are good.

0: All right. Me and Tommy are next. I'm very curious to see what Tommy's are. Right? Mm-hmm. This is going to be like, I don't put enough sugar on things. You know, stuff like that.
1: I mean, it's hard to say.
0: I don't eat enough frosting. All right. That's next. It is the Free Beer and Hot Wing Show.
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6: 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And yes, this is still a bad idea. 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

0: 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This woman got her license plate in the mail. Had to get a new one. Didn't even know she needed one. And then she
1: just caught a glimpse of her.
2: She looks like a puppet.
1: It's a Pinocchio mouth.
3: A little bit, yeah. Got that telltale mouth moving creases on the sides.
0: Let's talk about your jowls, ma'am. So she got a license plate. It looks like it's a personalized license plate that says squeeze ass.
2: Yeah.
0: And it's in Florida. Yes. So there's two oranges in the middle of it that look like butt cheeks. The only way it'd be better is if it was Georgia.
3: Yeah, if there was peaches, but close enough.
1: Yeah, so it's SQZA55, I think.
0: Yeah. I mean, the first thing you think when you see it is, oh, squeeze ass.
1: Yeah.
4: When Nancy Delostrito went to collect her mail, she got quite the surprise. A new license plate with her vehicle registration renewal.
5: And I looked at it, and I said...
0: I mean, it couldn't look more like it.
3: I mean, it really does. Like, if you had applied for that as a vanity plate, they would have told you no.
0: Yeah. I think so.
3: I mean, it's hilarious.
0: At least in some states. Maine, they'd have been like, don't you want the F word in it?
3: Yeah, it's hilarious.
4: The plate reads SQZ-A55, but from a distance, those five fives can be read as S's. Well, you get the picture. Squeeze blank.
5: I don't think a woman that lives in a senior community that's going to be 77 years old next month will be driving around with what this plate has to say.
1: Oh, ma'am, you drive through the villages, you'll be the most popular person there.
3: Yeah. Are you kidding, lady?
4: The plates become the talk around her retirement community, especially the men. We were with her when she...
3: Random old man.
6: Can you still read?
0: Is that Stan Lee's dad?
3: I was going to say he's doing his best Stan Lee impression.
1: Hey, Herbert, come and look at my car license plate.
6: Guys, I don't know what her problem is. She clearly has a sense of humor. Her shirt says... So far, this is the oldest I've ever been.
2: Yeah.
6: She's hilarious. Own it.
1: Like, she knew the news was coming to interview her that day.
0: And she said, that's the one.
3: This is the one
1: you need to wear.
3: Yep.
5: And this is what I received from the DMV for my new license plate. That's good for 10 years.
0: Who are you?
5: Good.
4: Florida license plates have been made at a state prison in North Florida.
2: Awesome.
6: I was going to say, is that at a prison?
0: Yeah.
6: They really do that.
0: Yeah. I didn't know if that was always just something people said or what.
4: Then they're funneled through the county agencies. Nancy's plate was mailed from the Broward Property Tax Collector's office.
1: I swear, if they don't go to the prison and interview the person that made it,
0: this
1: investigative report is just BS.
0: I want some guy with teardrop tattoos on his face.
1: Yeah, give me prison like, Mike.
0: Yeah, you know, I was hoping an old lady would get this one because it says squeeze ass.
3: Man, I'm ever in prison. I hope I get to make license plates. Yeah.
4: We went there to try to help her get some answers.
7: It's a question about a tag, if you want to replace a tag.
4: And while no one wanted to talk on camera, we were told anyone unhappy with a plate can turn it in for another one for free.
3: Yeah, of course they can.
0: They're not going to make her keep it.
3: News story for that part of it?
5: I'm kind of resigning to it, and I figured maybe it was just destined to be on my car.
3: So you were against it, but now within the scope of minutes, she's already going to keep it.
0: It helps her get to the old Pole Institute.
4: So for now, Nancy's keeping the tag, although she is planning to let the state know about it. She'll see the reaction when she goes public with her new plate.
5: I can handle it if I get a few honks here and there. Actually, being over 70, I might like a few honks.
3: Completely 180.
0: Yeah. They didn't change the license plate. They changed her.
3: Yeah, they told her you could go to the DMV, and she went, oh, I'm out. I love it now.
2: Yeah. I don't love vanity license plates when they're funny, whatever, fine. I'd look at that and be like, what pervert's driving this car?
3: Yeah.
2: And then if I saw that it was like my grandma cheese driving,
0: woman.
2: I would love that.
0: Yep. Mm-hmm.
2: God, it's good.
3: We had a reporter here for Wood TV, and she got the license plate DCK247.
0: Oh, I forgot about that. I forgot all about that.
3: Yeah, I didn't. I'm like, I don't remember which one it was, but I think it was from Wood. I know it was like something sketchy.
6: I saw one the other day I took a picture of, and I forgot to send it in the group chat, but I was just driving around town and somebody had one on the back of their car that said D Queen.
0: Really?
6: I don't know if you think that
0: maybe you own a Dairy Queen.
3: Yeah.
6: Maybe,
0: but
6: yeah.
0: It's not what I thought.
6: Or maybe you're supposed to say it like, I'm the queen.
0: Yes.
3: But, probably yeah. That, but
0: it makes me think you have a lot of court members.
6: But yeah, for me, I'm like, you're the queen of D.
0: Yeah. Like a lot of lances in the queen hole.
3: Yeah.
2: Well said.
3: Yes, a lot of lances in the queen hole.
0: Thank you. I liked it.
3: We did too.
0: Yeah, we're laughing.
6: I forget that a lance is another word for like a sword. So I just pictured a bunch of dudes named Lance.
2: Me too.
0: Hello. Here we are in the queen hole. Fun game bar. Spend a lot of Fridays in the queen's hole. Anyway, she got a license plate. She didn't like it.
3: Now she wants to be honked at.
0: You know, a license plate was the reason we ended up talking to Mrs. Nyepel. Like 20 years ago, she was upset about a license plate she had taken away from her. But we only talked to her so we could call her Mrs. Nipple over and over again. And she was a good sport and kept correcting us until she told us,
8: this is a crazy call. What?
9: Nyepel.
0: Thanks, Mrs. Nipple.
9: Nyepel.
0: Never has someone sounded old more than that person. Mm-hmm. She's probably like 54, like Hot Wings age.
3: Yeah, probably. I bet now.
10: She's dead.
1: Oh. Yeah. Definitely.
3: I mean, that was 20 years ago.
0: Yeah.
2: Oh, for sure. Then she's dust.
0: Yeah.
3: Almost certain.
2: Yeah.
3: I mean, with a voice like that.
0: Call us if you've been on our show and you're dead. 1-800-947-3979.
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1: 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Steve, let's just go fantasy camp. This wouldn't be a fantasy. It'd be a problem. But hypothetically speaking, if your wife Annette started embezzling from something that she volunteered with on the side or from a job or whatever, how long do you think it would take before you went, "Are we getting all this money?"
2: I mean, not long.
3: Yeah.
2: I mean, it's one thing if, she's getting fancy coffee every day now. Is that what we're talking about? Or are we talking about like she shows up in a brand new car?
1: It's not a new car, but more on that scale.
3: Okay. Yeah, it would have to be something more like that because if she's getting fancy coffee every day, I imagine your brain would just go, "Hey, why are you spending so much of our money on coffee?"
2: Rather than,
3: you know what I mean? It wouldn't be, that's not a red flag. That's just a, oh man.
2: Yeah, I don't think it would take very long. We're pretty lockstep on finances.
3: Yeah.
1: Right?
3: You start seeing your bank accounts getting bigger. And going,
1: not everybody's that way. Now, this high school football team in California, she was the treasurer for the high school football booster club. Julie Hanway Molina.
3: Okay.
1: Now, before we get into how much, the Wolverine Football Club is what she was the treasurer for.
2: Mm-hmm.
1: And her husband, it should be pointed out, has made it very clear. He left her right before she was arrested. And he said he had no idea, had absolutely no idea that she was doing anything wrong. But if you look at their Facebook page, turns out their life had really kicked into high gear. Now, they're from Orange County, California, but they were regularly posting photos of them tailgating at Notre Dame football games in South Bend and other places that Notre Dame travels.
3: That's quite a hike.
1: Spending their time on stunning beaches in front of tropical waters, poolside drinks and palm trees, frequent trips to new destinations.
3: Now, is coach his only job, or like was he like, you know, had a regular job and then coached on the side?
1: He was not the coach.
3: Oh, I'm sorry.
1: He just had a regular job. A good job, but a regular job.
3: Okay.
1: They were also regulars at the stadium in Los Angeles, SoFi Stadium, decked out in their Steelers gear. But then when the Steelers weren't in town, they'd show up wearing other gear, Rams gear and whatnot. Multiple holiday celebrations, trip to New York with horse and carriage rides. Now, all of these things are things that people who aren't committing crimes can do.
4: Sure.
1: And if they're very wealthy, they could do all of them.
3: If you're wealthy, yeah. Because that stuff, I mean, all of that is incredibly expensive.

0: Like even my kids' school, I mean, to go, everybody who walks through the doors, it's $5 to get in. And if it's California, it might be $10 to get in. And if you've got a crowd of 6,000 people there, yeah. It's a big school. You could amass money pretty quickly.
1: Because she was the treasurer, she had access to the nonprofit finances, including ability to co-sign checks, make approved disbursements, receive dues and other money. Instead, she diverted the money without the nonprofit's knowledge or authorization, using it to pay her personal mortgage, which their home was worth $1.4 million. Her credit card
0: expenses. It was 800 square feet.
1: Yeah, right? She wired approximately $131,523 from the bank's nonprofit account.
2: Damn.
1: In June of 23.
3: Oh, wow.
1: Through Federal Reserve facilities in New Jersey and Texas to an account in Santa Ana to pay the delinquent balance on her personal mortgage. She tried to keep the money trail hidden by emailing fellow Booster board members false treasury reports that failed to disclose the alleged misappropriation.
0: Wow.
1: So she was, I mean, she was really working it. She's been charged with wire fraud.
0: That's crazy.
1: Do you believe his story that he didn't know?
3: Nope.
0: No. Well, not unless he's one of those guys that's just woefully stupid. You know what I mean? Like, there are some people that just don't understand anything. They're like, this is so cool. You got all these perks, babe. But no, almost 99.99% of me says, no, of course he knew.
1: Right?
0: Of course he knew. Like, she's the treasurer for a football team. She wouldn't be able to live a lifestyle like that if she was the treasurer of the Detroit Lions.
1: Right.
0: Let alone like a high school club.
1: It seems very unlikely.
0: I'm fascinated by people who think that they can get away with stuff like that.
2: Me
0: and
2: too.
0: I mean, she did for a little while, but eventually you go, somebody's going to notice you're living that right. kind of lifestyle with those jobs, those careers. You know, I mean, unless he's a heart surgeon or something and we don't know, I guess I don't know what his career is, but.
1: Well, if they had $131,000 in a second mortgage debt mm-hmm. and then credit card debt and everything else, and then all of a sudden they're going on trips, that should have been a sign to him that.
0: Yeah. Yeah, that's the
3: crazy
0: thing.
3: But maybe they were always going on those trips.
1: They and were that's just why in, they had the
3: they
1: debt
3: were
1: in the first
3: debt
1: place.
3: Because of it.
1: Yeah, yeah, you're right. All right, more next. It is the Free Beer and Hot Wings Show. Matt Rose.

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1: It's the Free Beer and Hot Wing Show, and we are glad you are here. 1-800-947-3979. Okay, so let's say we won't use you, Internet, because I don't want you to be in that spot. But you go home and your significant other says, "Hey, there's something I got to tell you. I think stuff's going down." You're like, "What? What's going on?" Well, you know how we've been going on all those trips and stuff? Yeah. Had a great time. Loved all of them.
2: Mm-hmm.
1: I was embezzling.
2: Oh, man.
1: What happens to your vows then?
3: Till death we do part. That you ever said that to me, and I'm gonna just keep on living. I'm not about to be an accessory to your crime. I love you, but don't be telling me that.
1: Mm-hmm. Right?
3: Go tell a therapist or something.
1: But now they've told you, and your choice is
3: no. They didn't.
1: I see what you're saying, Kelly.
3: I unheard everything. Yeah. La la la la.
2: I mean, technically, you can't testify against a spouse.
1: No, but you could. I mean, you don't have to. You can. You don't have to.
4: They can't make you.
1: But at the same time, don't you feel like, well, I'm going to be guilty too?
2: No, I would immediately think we've got to get out in front of this.
5: Like Kelly would use that as a reason to get married. Yeah. He'd be like, wait a minute.
2: That's a
5: wait a minute.
1: You've gone how long without getting caught?
3: Gosh,
1: and I can be in for the downfall?
5: Well, if we get married, I can't testify. So
3: this sounds like extreme highs and lows. Yeah.
2: Your money isn't going where it's supposed to be going? Okay.
1: I really want to know what his job was.
2: Yeah.
5: Yeah.
2: If I had a significant other, a wife in that case, where you're truly like legally partnered, come to me with that. I think my knee jerk would be like, you've got to admit that. Like, we've got to fix this.
1: Yes.
2: Because if you
1: don't, I'm with you.
2: Because one way or another, they're going to find out. And if we're not out in front of it first, they're going to throw the book at you. And this is going to be bad for our whole family. It's already going to be awful.
1: He claims his first moment of realization was when the feds showed up with a bullhorn demanding that she come outside of their home with multiple guns pulled. She walked out, was placed in handcuffs, and put in a black sedan, according to the federal agents. Her husband appeared confused on the front lawn as they drove away.
2: I mean, maybe he was just dopey. Like, maybe she handled all of the family finances and stuff. Some people do it that way.
5: Yeah. They didn't take him, too?
1: They did not.
2: Well, she was the one who was embezzling.
5: Yeah, I know, but maybe that's an indication that they've done enough research into it where they know that he wasn't involved.
2: Could be.
5: Because you'd think that if there was that much money.
1: By the way, she worked as a CPA, so she had a job where she could make good money, but now.
2: Okay, but she also knew how to funnel it around.
1: Doing forensic accounting on all of the other firms that hired her. Because they think, well, that she might have been embezzling from all of them, skimming off the top of all of them.
2: I wouldn't be surprised living that lifestyle, because it's one thing. How many years was this going on, did it say? I don't remember.
1: She did it for 2 years on this place to the tune of $411,000.
2: Because even so, so at $200,000 a year, like $200,000 is obviously a lot of money. But if you're already in crazy debt with mortgages and stuff, and the cost of living in California, just like regular living, is super high.
1: Right.
2: $200,000 isn't going to get you flying around the country to see Notre Dame games and buying tickets and going to professional football games. Like, each one of those trips alone is going to be $5,000 minimum.
1: Yeah.
2: So, and then you're paying all the day-to-day stuff? No way. Yeah, she's embezzling from other things too, for sure.
1: Certainly seems possible. Up next, I think we should do a round of My Show Member Can. It's been a while since we've tested you on that one.
2: Oh, okay.
5: Okay.
1: All right. So that's the one where they have to think of X number of things based on how many they bet they can do from a category within 30 seconds. It sounds simple. It is not. And it is next. It is the Free Beer and Hot Wing Show.
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1: Dumber Than the Show Trivia Revisited later on this hour. The $1,000 Minute of Mayhem comes up at the end of the show. Chance to win $1,000, as you might have gathered. Next hour, it's my list. 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Time to play My Show Member Can. The idea of this is very simple. 30 seconds to name a number of bid things from a topic. But if you get something, if you say a wrong thing, like if your category is candy bars and you say phlegm, even though that's not the name of a candy bar, only waste your time. It does not count against you.
2: Could be the name.
1: It's not currently, but yes, you are right. As far as I know. Didn't research it. Not going to lie. All right. So Hot Wings, you'll be bidding first. Your category is crops farmers grow. How many can you name in 30 seconds? This is an easy start.
3: Oh, boy. Eight.
1: Tommy, can you do more than eight?
4: Yeah, I can do nine.
1: Maitland.
5: 10.
1: Steve.
2: I'm out.
1: Kelly.
6: 11.
1: Howings.
7: 12.
1: Tommy.
4: Yeah, I'll do 13.
1: Maitland.
5: I'm out.
1: Kelly, you'd have to do 14.
6: I could do 14.
1: Howings.
7: I'm out.
1: Tommy, can you do more than 14?
4: Go ahead, Kelly.
1: Kelly, 14 crops farmers grow. On your mark, get set, go.
6: Bamboo. Marijuana.
1: One.
6: Carrots.
1: Two.
6: Tomatoes.
1: Three.
6: Am I allowed to go all different types of tomatoes? Like Roma,
1: no.
6: Cherry. Okay. Grapes. Wine farmers. Don't discount that.
1: That's a vineyard, not a farm.
6: Wheat.
1: Farm. Four.
6: Cotton.
1: Five.
6: Onions. Radishes.
1: Six, seven,
6: eggplants.
1: Eight,
6: cantaloupe. Watermelon. Fruit
1: nine,
6: farmers.
1: Ten,
6: you can't discount the fruits.
1: 11.
6: Apples. Cherries.
1: 12,
6: blueberries.
1: 13,
6: strawberries.
1: 14, 15.
6: How many did I say?
1: You're good. And you started with bamboo, the number one cash crop of nowhere.
6: Bamboo?
5: China.
6: Yeah, what are you talking about?
1: You think there's bamboo farmers?
5: Yeah, how else do the pandas eat?
6: Bro.
3: I don't know. I mean, bamboo grows in like 60 seconds. So I'm not sure they even have to like really farm it. But
2: does it grow
6: bamboo
2: really fast?
6: Sustainable agricultural practice focused on cultivating fast-growing bamboo for timber, edible shoots, erosion control, and eco-friendly products.
2: Yes, bamboo farmers exist globally, particularly in Asia.
6: Don't you mess with me. My brother's a horticulturist. That has nothing
2: to do with it. That means you have all the knowledge that he has.
3: Emphasis on the whore.
1: No, I stand corrected.
6: Culture.
3: A whore culturist. He studies the culture of horses.
1: Bamboo farmers, notoriously slutty.
3: Yeah.
1: Just the sluttiest.
3: Very much.
2: People are saying.
3: Some are.
1: Tommy, how many slutty professions can you name in 30 seconds or less?
4: Oh, seven.
1: Maitland?
5: Eight.
1: Steve?
2: Nine.
1: Maitland? Kelly's slutty professions.
6: I only know of two.
1: Really?
6: I will talk about it later.
1: Okay. Always.
3: I mean, I can think of a few, but I don't think I can. I think I'm out.
1: Tommy.
4: Yeah, I'm out.
1: Maitland.
5: What's the number we're at?
2: I think I said nine.
1: Nine.
5: I'm out.
1: Steve.
2: Oh, okay.
1: Are you going? Steve, nine slutty.
2: I think I have to.
1: Oh, yeah, because Kelly said only two. I was thinking Kelly said more.
3: Yeah.
1: Steve, nine slutty professions. Okay. Begin.
2: Firefighter.
1: One.
6: Yes.
2: Desk clerk.
1: No.
2: Yes.
1: Prudes.
2: Student teachers.
3: Definitely. Yeah, that's almost
2: strippers.
1: Three.
3: Yeah.
2: Bartenders, obviously.
1: Oh,
3: yeah, total horse.
2: You can't forget nurses.
3: Yeah.
2: People you
3: Five.
2: Have anonymous sex with. Mm-hmm. These brainless sluts.
1: According to the news.
2: Doctors.
3: Six.
2: Dental hygienists.
1: Seven.
2: Yeah.
1: Put anything in your mouth.
4: That was pretty good, Steve.
2: Thank you.
1: I mean, it was
2: a little slow.
3: A little slow.
2: Give me 40 seconds. I would have had
3: too thoughtful on that one.
1: Yeah. Kelly, what are the two slutty careers that you could think of?
6: I was definitely thinking nurses and teachers.
1: Okay.
6: Teachers love to have sex with students.
1: That's not true.
6: It happens a lot.
2: It's very true.
3: Yeah.
1: It happens. I don't know that you can say a lot.
6: No, y'all know where I came from. There was something in the water at my high school.
1: It was happening
3: there was
1: a lot.
3: A lot there.
1: Yep. No, I'm backing up again.
6: Yeah.
1: Yep. Throw on the backup
6: Dude,
1: sounds.
6: It was crazy.
3: Is it profession or region, you think?
6: Ooh, that's a great question. Does it happen more in the South than anywhere else? Because that's where I went to high school mainly, or school mainly.
1: Yeah, because everyone's hotter there.
6: Temperature-wise and physically, yes. Mm-hmm. Maybe it's the humidity. Yes,
3: oh,
6: I think
3: be.
6: It's region.
3: It could be, yeah.
6: It's the
3: clothes
6: humidity.
3: Come off, yeah.
6: Mm-hmm. Yeah,
3: like
6: easily.
3: Sometimes accidentally.
6: Yeah.
3: It's so hot.
1: Football is finally back, and Prize Picks is bringing out their best offer yet. 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It's awesome. Mm-hmm. More action tonight.
3: Yeah.
1: Maybe you'd like Josh Allen to have a really big number.
3: Well, maybe.
1: In Buffalo,
3: some
1: you do.
3: Definitely do.
1: In Detroit, you probably do not, but you might want to do it anyway with Prize Picks.
3: Yeah, that's right. 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
1: Time to play Dumber Than the Show trivia. Chance to win some cash. Jim joins us today. Hi, Jim.
2: Hey, what's going on, bud?
1: Not much. How are you?
2: Doing absolutely fantastic. Thank you, Freebeer.
1: This is good. You have a chance to win some money. Up to $1,400. You can choose to play Steve for $100 or me for $1,400, Jim. Who do you want to play?
2: I think I'm going to go for the money with you, Freebeer.
1: Okay. Bold move. Probably like your chances. I can barely manage myself today. Jim, you and I will have the same five questions from Kelly. Whoever gets the most right out of the five wins. If there is a tie, low time wins. We each get a maximum, that is, of 90 seconds. We can each pass on questions the first time around, and Kelly will come back to them. A maximum of 90 seconds, and I'll be in the hallway. I won't hear the questions or the answers. Jim, are you good at this?
2: I do listen to it every morning. So, yeah, I'm feeling pretty confident this morning.
1: Well, I listen every morning, and I'm feeling unconfident. So, good luck to you, yeah. Jim.
3: All right, Jim. Freebeer is making his way out to the hallway. Now, you said you listen. Do you usually win when you listen?
2: Well, I haven't played, but I haven't won anything. But, yeah, I can usually beat the people that are playing.
3: Yeah, that's what I mean. All right, Jim, well, are you ready to take your chances on Dumber Than the Show trivia today?
2: Yes, I am.
3: And your turn at Freebeer's $1,400 jackpot begins in 3, 2, 1. What kind of animal is a bantam?
2: A bat?
3: And which popular 1950s film is a character played by Audrey Hepburn given 24 hours to do as she pleases in the Eternal City?
2: Breakfast at Tiffany's.
3: Lamb is a fashion brand founded by what American female singer-songwriter?
2: Pass.
3: What South American country is home to more species of primates, amphibians, and plants than any other in the world?
2: Brazil.
3: In the TV series Sex and the City, which of the four main characters gets pregnant and has a baby?
2: Oh my God, my wife's going to kill me. Carrie?
3: Lamb is a fashion brand founded by what American female singer-songwriter?
2: Beyonce?
3: Time. Jim, how do you feel like you did?
2: Not very well.
3: Okay. Well, we are going to put you on hold, Jim, and we are going to call Freebeer back into the studio. I will ask him the same five questions. He'll have the same amount of time, and he will attempt to defend his jackpot today. Freebeer returns to the Mostly Round Table. How was your time in the hallway?
1: Fantastic.
3: Freebeer, are you feeling ready to defend your jackpot today?
1: No.
3: No?
1: Mm-mm.
3: It's $1,400.
1: I know it. It makes me anxious.
3: Yeah, me too. And I'm sitting here. I'm like redecorating the $100 club. The renovations are taking a lot longer than...
4: Oh, I'm right here with you.
3: Yeah. Me and Steve are out here tackling that. Mm-hmm. Well, are you ready to attempt to defend your jackpot?
1: I am.
3: Okay, Freebeer, your turn begins in 3, 2, 1. What kind of animal is a bantam?
1: Pass.
3: In which popular 1950s film is a character played by Audrey Hepburn given 24 hours to do as she pleases in the Eternal City?
1: Breakfast at Tiffany's.
3: Lamb is a fashion brand founded by what American female singer-songwriter?
1: Pass.
3: What South American country is home to more species of primates, amphibians, and plants?
1: Brazil.
3: In the TV series Sex and the City, which of the four main characters gets pregnant and has a baby?
1: Miranda.
3: What kind of animal is a bantam?
1: Kangaroo.
3: Lamb is a fashion brand founded by what American female singer-songwriter?
1: Lady Gaga.
3: Time. How do you feel like you did?
1: Not particularly great.
3: I could tell you were jumping through them quick to hopefully get time.
1: Wasn't much else on the old plan.
3: What we are going to do now is bring Jim back on and go over your answers, which will lead us to a winner. Starting with question number one, what kind of animal is a bantam? Jim said bat. Freebeer passed, very quickly came back and said, kangaroo. The answer, anybody know?
5: Chicken.
3: It is a chicken. Oh. And in some cases, a duck. So I would have accepted either chicken or duck. 0-0 going into question number two. Which popular 1950s film is a character played by Audrey Hepburn given 24 hours to do as she pleases in the Eternal City? The Eternal City being Rome.
1: Probably not Breakfast at Tiffany's then.
3: To this that you both gave was Breakfast at Tiffany's. The answer I'm looking for is Roman Holiday. Still tied. Nothing to nothing as we go into question number three. Lamb is a fashion brand founded by what American female singer-songwriter? You both passed first. When we came back to Jim, he said Beyonce. When we came back to you, Freebeer, you said Lady Gaga. Maitland, do you know this one? You're looking at
6: yes.
3: me. Yes. Who is it?
6: It's Gwen Stefani.
3: Gwen Stefani.
6: Stands for Love Angel Music Baby.
1: Not Steph Guanini.
6: Right.
1: Oh.
6: Nope.
3: That's right.

0: Still nobody on the board as we go into question number four. What South American country is home to more species of primates, amphibians, and plants than any other in the world? You both said Brazil. Brazil is correct. We are tied 1-1. Going into question number five, you both have different answers, and one of you is correct. In the TV series Sex and the City, which of the four main characters gets pregnant and has a baby? Jim said, oh my God, my wife is going to kill me. Is it Carrie? Freebeer said, Miranda. The answer is Miranda. Freebeer wins!
1: Thank God I watched that show by osmosis. Bored out of my mind.
2: I've never watched it.
1: You're better off than me, even though I won.
0: Well, if you have and you're wondering, didn't Charlotte have a baby? She adopted her daughter in the TV series, had a baby in the first movie. Mm-hmm. Miranda's the only one that got pregnant and had a baby in the series.
1: She's so mean to Steve, who was a good man.
3: He really was.
4: Yeah, she seemed like an a-hole.
1: Didn't like her. Well, Jim, sorry about that.
2: Hey, it's all right. Glad I was able to play against you.
1: Me too, because I won. And that makes me happy. Not really sorry. On the way, the Free Beer and Hot Wings Report is next. Next hour, it's my list. Three things that would be on the more info button if your life had a more info button like on Netflix or anything else. A Cookie Monster parody that some of you will get right away, and others of you are going to say, I don't get it.
4: Oh, can't wait.
1: Didn't get the job because of a pimple. And English words with Francis, a Dominican Republican baseball player that his teammates love to have say English words.
5: I'm so happy that
1: nothing but joy here.
5: This has shown up.
1: That's on the way next. It is the Free Beer and Hot Wings Show.
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9: Good Thursday morning. We may have a spotty shower or thunderstorm through the afternoon and evening. Otherwise, mostly sunny and hot once again with a high of around 100. With a south wind at about 5 to 15. Overnight tonight, mostly clear and warm, low of around 76. And heading into your Friday, mostly sunny and hot with a high of around 100. With a southeast wind at about 5 to 10. From the KXI 12 First Alert Weather Center, I'm meteorologist Brian Briggs.
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1: 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It's my list. What are the top three things that we...

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1: Love it.
0: We'll see. 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So this girl says she got rejected for a job because of her pimple.
2: Okay.
0: You think that's possible?
1: If it's,
2: I guess it depends on how angry it is. Like, I've seen some pretty bad ones.
0: Is real angry. She shared the photo of it looked like day of. And her complexion is pretty good in general. But this one showed up like it was there for a demonstration in front of a stadium of 25,000 people. Like it needed to be extra big for stage. And it was right on her top lip.
1: Ooh.
0: Like, you know, the little, I don't know what the cleft is called at the top.
1: Your philtrum.
0: Philtrum. Okay. It was right on the edge of the, one of the corners of where the philtrum meets the top lip.
2: Okay.
0: Which means it stands out even more. And then if it's your face, it feels like it's 100 feet tall.
1: Mm-hmm.
0: But here she is saying what happened.
3: I get to the interview and the guy's like, hi, like, welcome to meet you. And I'm like, hi, nice to meet you. I see his eyes look exactly like they go down. And then I had to bring up the pimple. So I was like, also like, please don't mind like the big pimple on my lip. Like it literally popped out of nowhere. And he was like, kind of laughing. He was like, yeah, like no worries about it. Like it happens, blah, blah, blah. The day after the interview in the morning, I get an email and they freaking rejected me because of my pimple. I can't even make this up. It says something about like, we take pride in appearance or something. I was like, are you joking me? Like they said it in the most subtle way. It was about the pimple.
0: Subtle.
2: In the most subtle way. Yes. Mm-hmm.
4: Oh, it is. Okay. So I'm looking at a picture of it right now. I'll throw it up on the screen for you guys.
2: Okay.
4: It's prominent.
0: It's very, very big.
1: Ooh.
4: Yeah.
1: It looks like a piercing almost.
4: Yeah.
1: But in the darker lighting where she's actually talking about having been rejected, it looks like a cute little freckle.
0: Mm-hmm. Yeah. But in the small one, mm-hmm. it's nice to mole you.
1: Yeah.
0: Totally gives that vibe.
5: Yeah. I would have stuck a rhinestone or a sequin or something on it and just been like, it's my piercing.
0: Now, technically, they said we had another candidate where we preferred their aesthetic and professionalism or something like that.
2: Ooh, what was she applying for, like a modeling job or something?
0: I don't think so. I think it was like a server or something.
2: Mm-hmm. Well,
0: it's up to them.
4: Yep.
2: Yeah, I mean, you look like you had a gigantic wart on your lip.
0: So there's a baseball player. I believe minor league baseball player.
4: I feel like this is one of those Savannah Bananas.
0: Oh, it's one of those teams?
4: I think so. Mm-hmm. Just based on their uniforms.
0: Oh, you're right.
4: Their uniforms are
0: like the
4: crazy.
0: Plumbers or something like that.
4: Yeah.
0: Well, he's one of those players, and they've been doing a regular bit where it's called English Words with Francis. Francis is of the Dominican Republic.
4: Yeah. The team is the Chili Peppers.
0: Oh, yeah, definitely them.
2: Okay. Yeah.
0: So other players hold water in their mouth, sort of like tortilla slap, if you remember that TikTok trend. And they have to hold the water in while he has to try to say English words.
4: Yeah, so they're holding up like flashcards for him and he's reading them.
0: Okay.
2: Trying not to laugh.
6: Oh, heck yeah! This is English Words with Francis. Phenomenal. Mm-hmm.
0: Photosynthesis.
6: It is wristwatch. Switch wristwatch.
0: That was Irish wristwatch, Swiss wristwatch.
2: That's hard. That's hard
0: for everybody
2: who speaks all like native English to say.
6: I'm getting better.
0: I'm getting better.
6: Mischievous.
2: It's mischievous. Mischievous.
6: Extravaganza.
0: Extravaganza.
6: Bacon cleaner.
4: Pretty good.
2: Yeah. Mm-hmm.
6: Flamboyant
0: is flamboyant.
2: Yeah.
6: Chinanangins.
2: Oh, this will be good.
4: Oh, squirrels.
2: Yeah.
4: Okay.

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1: Free Beer and Hot Wings, Steve Kelly and Maitland Tommy behind the glass. Let's get to the Free Beer and Hot Wings report. A parody was done by Sesame Street's Cookie Monster.
2: Okay.
1: Some of you will know it immediately. Maitland and Kelly. Others may not. Free Beer and Hot Wings.
2: Okay.
1: Maybe Steve. Here it is.
3: Need to

0: body. Ah, much better.
1: E-L-T-T-Y
2: I'm like, it sounds familiar.
0: What, that body?
2: To go.
0: Me got to go.
3: Aw.
4: So that's a Chapel Rowan spoof, right?
3: Yep.
5: Roan.
2: Just Roan.
4: Roan.
3: Chapel Roan.
5: Still Roan.
3: Yeah. Hot to go.
2: Just Rainn Wilson. Just Roan.
4: Well, too many vowels.
2: Actually, yes. Two? His has too many consonants. Yeah.
4: Mm-hmm. They're both? Yeah. You know, you pronounce, whenever there's two vowels in a row, you pronounce both. That's why it's Kooki Monster.
2: Yeah. Mm-hmm.
4: You know, just to follow my logic all the way through.
3: And never forget WAP.
2: Yeah. I like it when I can make a lady Moen.
4: If this wasn't so true, I would grow in. You ever seen those videos where they test people's dogs to see how they would do if there was an intruder?
3: Yeah.
4: And almost all of the dogs are like, I'm scared. I'll come back in a second.
2: Or here's my frisbee.
4: Well, this one was not a test. This one happened as the owners were watching on cameras in their home when a home intruder climbed a ladder

0: and broke into their home.
1: Oh, wow.
0: But their dog was home. And surely the dog will protect the house.
2: Yeah.
0: It's a golden retriever, though.
1: Oh.
0: He's got very golden retriever energy.
1: Oh, boy.
3: Tonight, a golden retriever gets his big chance to be a guard dog, and somehow it goes even worse than you might think. Okay. Earlier this month, a man in San Diego climbed a ladder, broke into a home, and made himself comfortable. But instead of barking at the strange man, four-year-old Nash is all fun and games, coming up to the intruder three times with a toy in his mouth, hoping to play. Nash's people, meanwhile, are seeing all this on their home security cameras, and they call the police.
0: And he's not just bringing it. He's doing that dog thing where he's looking excited and wagging his tail like, can you see me?
1: Yeah.
0: You must not be able to see me. I'll get something else.
4: Look at all my toys.
3: Home security cameras, and they call the police, who come in armed and ready. But even that doesn't register with Nash, who greets the cops the same way he greets the potential robbers. The good news is the cops believe they got the guy who broke in, making an arrest in the backyard. The bad news is Nash is apparently 100% purebred best buddy and 0% guard dog. Always on alert, he is, for a new friend.
0: That's pretty cute. Pretty adorable. God. And not surprising.
5: No.
1: No.
0: Mine would bark first, then do that. Like, they'd sound like they were going to murder you. And then as soon as there was no proof that you weren't going to murder them, just once you got through the threshold, they're like, oh, okay, we're fine now.
1: Yeah.
4: That should be extra charges for that guy, too.
0: Right?
4: Like, that he didn't stop and play with the dog.
5: Yeah.
4: That needs to be some kind of crime.
0: It shows a lack of humanity, Steve.
4: Yeah.
0: This person is irredeemable within the eyes of the law.
1: Mm-hmm. Yeah, exactly.
5: Mm-hmm.
0: No parole. It's my list. Three things in your more info button. Or maybe they should be in there. That's on the way next. It is the Free Beer and Hot Wig Show.
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1: Time for a round of It's My List. Top three things for you that would be included if you had a more info button for strangers to see.
2: I went to Netflix.com and clicked on a more info button and then did like, I did genres, TV rating, and a blurb.
3: Do you want to start off then?
2: I can.
3: Yeah.
1: All right, mate.
4: Okay, go ahead,
1: mate. It's My List. Top three things that might be included in your more info button like streaming services.
5: It's My List.
2: So we start off with genres. The genres that would describe my life would be psychological drama, sitcom, Japanese variety show.
1: Okay.
2: I feel like that describes my life a little bit. Next up is the little blurb that explains the show, aka my life. It's a tired, barely stable woman navigates her early 30s, balancing her job doing radio for idiots, so many weddings, and overcommitment.
1: Do you really feel like you're barely stable?
2: Oh, yeah.
1: Okay.
2: But it's okay. I'm okay. I hold it together.
1: Aren't more of us closer to that than...
3: Yes.
1: Isn't that like what... Success in life is defined not letting everyone know how close you are to your cup completely running over.
2: Yeah.
4: Yeah. Yeah.
2: And lastly, it's rated MA, TV MA for mature because there's language, drinking, nicotine, sex, minor violence, and crying.
1: Yours are really good.
3: Yeah.
2: Thank you.
1: That was very well done. A little concerning about you.
2: Yeah.
1: Like, you know, your more info button, like season 2 wellness check out soon.
2: Yeah. That's a show you'd want to watch though, right?
1: It is. Absolutely. All right, who's next?
3: I'll go next.
1: Okay, good.
5: It's My List.
3: This is from the personal life section of my more info button. If you see Steve in public, know that he has about 30 seconds worth of valid conversation in him before things turn super awkward and he just starts talking about the weather. From the awards and accolades section, Steve has never really won anything in his life, but he has also never really lost anything either. But if there was an award for being painfully average at everything, let's be honest, Steve would not win that award either. And finally, from the professional life section of my more info button, also appeared in the cult classic, I'm 45, and if I get fired from my job tomorrow, I have zero marketable skills.
2: Oh.
3: So.
4: Yeah, we're all in that show. Well. At least the men in this room are in that show.
1: It's an ensemble cast.
4: Yeah.
2: Steve, I feel like your other professional works, you also appeared in Up the Sleeve and Around the Corner.
3: Oh, that's a good one. Yeah. Good documentary.
2: Mm-hmm.
1: That's really good.
4: Mm-hmm.
1: Could you guys do mine?
6: Yeah, for real. Let me go in the next break, please.
1: Yeah, all the ones I had written down for this, I already wasn't happy with, and then you two went, and now they're more stupid than they were before.
4: Yeah, now I finally get it.
1: The lead character is slow to figure out how to do the show. That would be mine. All right, who's next?
3: I like this text that came in from the 814. Make out a hot dog roller for her kitchen. That's Japanese game show for sure.
2: It is.
1: Oh my God, is it?
2: I also have my own like party city in my storage unit. That's what I did over vacation is I organized my storage unit. And now I have a drawer just for balloons and balloon accessories.
1: That is.
3: What are the balloon accessories?
2: Like my balloon. Ribbon? Yeah, my balloon pump, ribbon, dots you use when you're making like a balloon arch.
4: Sure, obviously. Obviously. Yeah. I'll go next, and I just assume everybody else will start filling things in for me anyway.
2: Yeah, let's go.
4: Because you guys have all seen my show, so, you know, you'll have opinions. So mine.
5: It's My List.
1: It's going to turn into It's Our List.
4: Kind of. I didn't have that. Mine is more of just the generic info button right under a television show.
2: Mm-hmm.
4: Not about it, actors or anything else. So my show is Home Improvement Dry Humor Dramedy.
2: I like it.
4: Rated TV YY7G, PG-14, and MA.
3: Whoa.
4: Because the show features occasional coarse language, staring, overthinking, car appreciation, leaf wonder, and not as much nudity as you'd like.
2: Leaf wonder.
3: That's the name of the show.
4: Mm-hmm.
3: Leaf wonder. Leaf with wonder.
1: This season on Leaf Wonder. Mm-hmm. Looks like an oak.
4: Yeah. Yeah.
3: That's it.
1: Look at the red veins.
4: Yeah. On my show, Cars or Trees or Love Life.
1: Have all three?
4: That's all I've got so far. That's all I made it to.
1: Is there anything you left out?
4: Probably all kinds of stuff.
1: I seriously have never struggled more with this.
6: I know.
1: You know it about me or you?
6: No,
1: you?
6: Same.
1: Because you'd be right both ways about me.
6: Because I have a little blurb and I need to clean it up. Because after hearing y'all's, I'm like, oh, okay. Because I just did bullet points originally. Like, here's one, here's another, here's another.
3: It's your list.
6: Yeah, it's my list. But now
1: but
6: I'm
1: what
6: like,
1: if you don't like your list?
6: You don't like your bullet points about yourself?
1: Well, I don't like myself.
6: Yeah. We got to talk about therapy.
3: Well, that's a whole other show.
4: Yeah, mine is, once a year, this single dad thinks he might try to learn an instrument again and then doesn't. While trying to balance whether or not he should buy a power tool he doesn't really need or another car. Hey, and lamenting the fact that all of his cars cost too much for gas.
1: Pretty good.
2: Mm-hmm. It is.
1: Yeah. I like it. All right. We're gonna soldier through this. The three people who didn't do this already. Kelly and Tommy, a loser. Tommy, how are you doing on this?
7: Well, I thought that I was doing good, but now I'm feeling vastly inferior to everybody else in the room.
1: That sounds like you're doing it then.
7: Okay.
4: All right. That's how we're all supposed to feel all the time in here.
1: Yeah. That's more what info. We breed. Yeah.
7: Vastly inferior.
1: Contempt and inferiority.
4: I can't do anything.
1: More of our big hits next. 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

0: In 1 hour, dumber than the show trivia. Maitland's on questions today. It's idiot trivia day. If you're a cheap, lucky, or fancy idiot, you're in the drawing. Hopefully you've been watching your email and being ready to respond so that you could possibly be the contestant today on Dumber Than the Show Trivia. It's my list. If your life had a more info button for strangers to press, what might it say? Kelly or Tommy, would you like to go next or do you want me to do it?
1: I can go.
0: Kelly Cheese.
1: Okay, so I did the genre thing. I'm taking a little inspiration from Maitland. So if you click my more info, the genres would be dramedy, dark comedy, the opposite of whatever romance film is.
0: What is that? I know what you're saying.
1: Have you ever heard of Lady Gaga's song Bad Romance?
0: Okay.
1: That.
0: Okay.
1: And then a potential future Where Has She Gone documentary.
2: I like it.
3: Definitely.
2: Yeah.
1: Yeah.
2: Yes.
1: And then if you click the, okay, what could this show possibly be about? Well, if you've enjoyed shows like Fleabag, Girls, Insecure, Broad City, or Weeds, you'll love this story about a 39-year-old who's about to be 39 and still has no idea what she's going to be when she's a grown-up, and she's a grown-up. She's annoying because she does things like rearranges the fridge every time she opens it, cracks her back about 1,000 times a day, hates the smell of brown paper and will tell you that every time she's around brown paper, needs to wash her hands immediately after touching any kind of box, will fall in love with red flags and start new hobbies like sewing, playing the banjo, and learning new languages for love, which she will then resent when she falls out of love. Initial reviews of this life. This is my third bullet point. Do not watch this show if you're depressed and looking for motivation.
2: It's so good.
3: Yeah. Yeah, like bold. There is no happy ending.
1: Yeah. This will not leave you wanting more.
0: Tommy?
4: So Tommy gets joy from the small things in life. From watching ATM canisters get sucked up in the unknown to purchasing literally anything with a frog on it. He always agrees to anything without thinking it through, from a mixture of embracing life and a crippling fear of upsetting people. However, that being said, he does have one hill he will die on. He will never get rid of his cargo shorts. He has tried, and if you truly love something, it always finds its way back to you.
3: That, yeah.
1: Perfect. Not
3: the bank, the ATM bank, too.
2: Guys, yeah. So funny.
0: All right. I guess it's me. I started with the about.
3: Okay.
0: Radio host, dad with resting bitch face, instigator who spends days oversharing and not knowing when jokes are appropriate and when they are not, and unable to provide any actual substance when it comes to a useful skill.
3: You talk about sports boys all the time.
0: You're
3: good at that. That's a skill.
5: Yeah, that's a hell of a skill.
0: Yeah, very marketable. May spontaneously rank, this is number two, may spontaneously rank things or surprise you with statistics no one ever would have thought to keep, because who needs to know that 7 out of 9 is 77% of what Tommy got on his list for My Shoma Brickan?

0: Boy, that is, you are the most likely to say, hey, Hot Wings, you know what happened today 26 years ago?
1: Yeah. Oh, yeah. Yeah.
2: And almost inevitably, I say,
0: nope,
2: I don't.
1: I'm a show without a skip intro. Mm-hmm. You just got to sit through it. You just got to
2: every time.
1: Like how come? Because like sometimes that's on the first episode of a show on Apple TV. You can't skip the intro,
3: mm-hmm.
1: and it's like push up, up, up. Where's the skip intro?
2: Yeah.
1: Oh, great. You hear the whole backstory again.
3: And they're like 4 minutes long.
0: Oh, your House of Cards.
2: Yeah.
0: That show had the longest intro and no skip button.
1: There was the
0: whole Kevin Spacey pervert part of it, too.
1: How does that apply to me?
0: Well, it's all part of the show.
1: Number three, follow along with the curiously boring chaos of the sarcastic sports play-by-play announcer and radio host as he navigates a series of social blunders and minor but surprisingly regular flooding incidents.
3: Subholder can't swim.
1: Yeah, absolutely.
0: This show is rated W for water.
1: Yeah. Everything's wet that shouldn't be. Everything that should be is not.
2: On the show, Greg's a drip.
1: Right now, somewhere, a stranger is buying a list. It's not stocks. It's people. Data brokers selling real and rear marketing lists named things like suffering seniors, recently widowed, rural and barely making it, bad credit, low-income swing voters. Are there any lists that are like really handsome people with good skin? Probably not.
2: No.
1: One broker even sold a list labeled sexual assault survivors. Jesus. $79 per 1,000 names. 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
10: Here's your Mad Rock Nation weather forecast.
11: Good Friday morning. We're going to be seeing another mostly sunny and hot one, though maybe not 100-degree highs. But we'll have a high of around 99 with a southeast wind at about 5 to 15. Overnight tonight, clear and warm, a low of around 75. And heading into your Saturday, lots of sunshine and hot, high of around 99 with a southwest wind at about 5 to 15. From the KXI 12 First Alert Weather Center, I'm meteorologist Brian Briggs.
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2: Good morning, I'm Kelly. And in a week, turn the big 3-9. And recently on the show, we

0: were talking about what it's like to have a quarter life crisis or go through a crisis or whatever. And I was like, I don't think it's always fair to call it a crisis. You know, you start to think about where you're at in life and what you're doing with your life. And then I started to think about where I was at in my life and what I'm doing with my life. And I was like, wait, I'm about to be 39, closer to 40, mm-hmm. which means like I'm at like a prime age of my life to do things that I really want to do. And I do get to do a lot of those things, like mm-hmm. travel and such. But I started thinking about, well, what about the next 40 years? Because mm-hmm. I assume mm-hmm. with the way people are living longer these days, I'll make it to 80. I don't want to make it that long. I think I'd like to end it around the 60s and 70s-ish. Because being that old for me, I'm like, unless I'm living in a senior's home with like all of my friends or some sort of like commune or something, I don't think I'm really into it.
1: Yeah. You hear that, Grandma Cheese?
0: Well, my Grandma Cheese lives in this awesome like condo area in Florida that's mainly older people. So she has a really active and fun life. And she's actually coming to see me next week, which I'm super excited about. She'll be up here for my birthday. But when you start thinking about the next 40 years, especially because I'm not married and I don't have kids, you start to wonder, like, how will I spend this time? Mm-hmm. And I spent some time alone on the last leg of our vacation just trying to figure out working remotely, like, what am I doing with my life? And it was a good time to like sit and think about it. But when I came back, I genuinely think my friends didn't think I was going to come back. I genuinely believe that they were shocked that I came home. And I was like, well, I mean, I have pets.
1: They thought you were just going to abandon your house?
0: Yeah, well, I just had somebody move in. So they were like, I mean, you kind of set it up where you could if you wanted to. And I was like, no, I wouldn't do that. It's a dream. The idea of it and being somewhere where no one could get a hold of me was also really nice. And when I said that, I think I alarmed people.
1: Well, that is alarming.
0: Like Caitlin just did. Because so many people were wondering, well, what are you going to do and where are you going to go? And I said, I'm going to go somewhere where I'm not needed. Mm-hmm. I'm going to go somewhere where I am not wanted. The only thing I needed to do was my work. Mm-hmm. And then if I needed to communicate to the producer team, I could. But I didn't answer phone calls. I didn't answer text messages. I somewhat like mini vanished. And it was a really interesting thing to do because I've never done that before. I've traveled alone, but plenty of times sending my parents updates and pictures. And this time I was like, no, I'm not. My friends were like, well, come here with us. And I was like, no, I don't want to be wanted. I don't want to be needed. I don't want anyone to want anything of me or from me. And so many people are like, are you okay? And then so many people were actually like hurt by it. But when you start to explain that you're having these like much bigger thoughts about, well, what do I do next?
1: I saw a TikTok kind of applies to you. It said around 40, you shed your false self.
0: Yeah.
1: And it said that that false self could be a lot of different versions of this. Now, this is TikTok wisdom, so grain sure. of salt. But it made sense to me because all of a sudden you start to be more true to the things you really want and the things that you find important as opposed to the things that you may have thought other people thought were important, and you no longer have your false self facing forward. Mm-hmm. It's a more authentic version of you. And I definitely feel like after 40, mm-hmm. those things changed for me. Sure. Outwings, did you as well?
2: Steve? Yeah, but that's what people used to refer to as a midlife crisis.
1: Yeah.
2: But what it really is like, hey, you know what? I'm entering the second half now, and I don't care if people think I look weird because I want to drive a Miata. You know what I mean? Like,
1: yes.
2: But I mean, there is some of that. It's like why I pulled the trigger on getting an old car, because I go, I don't know how long I'm going to live. I don't want to be like all of a sudden I'm getting chemo or I'm dying or whatever. And I go, I never did the one thing I really wanted
0: exactly.
2: to do.
0: Exactly.
1: Yeah.
2: Which is own that car.
0: Yeah.
1: Yeah.
0: Well, at the end of the trip that I went on, because I was in Eastern Europe and it was an incredible trip. It was so much fun. I was with my girlfriends. It was very helpful. At the end of it, a couple of them were going to Greece and they were like, well, just come with us. And I said, it's not that I don't want to spend more time with y'all. I just want time alone. And I talked about this yesterday post show because one of my friend's dads called to check in, see how the trip was going. And he was like, so you're off to Greece tomorrow. What's everybody else doing? And she's like, Kelly's sticking around this area. It was a really cool city we were in. And he said, well, just let her know the number one killer of people who live alone is choking or falling and hitting their head.
1: Why did he say that?
0: That's exactly what I said. And then my friend Taylor goes, he actually calls me about once every week or every other week to remind me of that because she lives alone now. Yeah. I was like, okay, well, now I'm going to chew a lot.
2: Do you know how often I think about that?
0: Once I went through divorce
2: and I live mostly alone.
0: That's why her dad said it to her.
2: So now, like when I'm doing stuff, like yard work or whatever, I always have my Apple Watch and my phone on me.
0: Yeah.
2: Always.
0: He told me I need to get a life alert.
1: I mean, that's basically what the Apple Watch and the phone are now.
3: I'm falling.
2: Yeah, because it's got the fall alert on it. And I hope, even if I have like a widow.

0: not running. No. My heart is exploding a little at a time. Mm-hmm.
1: But I came back. So here I am. I was never planning to vanish forever. I just wanted to mini vanish.
0: Mini vanish.
1: Mini vanish. Yeah. Yeah.
2: You should get a minivan.
3: You should. And then you can always be mini vanish.
0: Yeah. No one will see you again. You'll be like, I'm right here. And you're like, nobody sees me.
3: No,
0: yeah.
3: it's like camouflage for the roadways.
1: Oh no.
3: Be alone anytime you want to.
1: Yeah. And then I can send a van made for children and families and be super happy while I'm alone.
2: Yeah. Mm-hmm. That sounds like the happiest you could ever be.
1: Yeah.
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0: Mad Rock.
1: Next hour, a tip for the NFL. And James Franklin, the head coach of Virginia Tech, made it awkward at his press conference. Quite awkward.
2: Okay.
1: 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Let's start with this Max Verstappen, Dutch and Belgian racing driver.
2: Yeah.
1: Formula One.
2: Very good.
1: For Red Bull Racing. He's won 4 titles.
3: Hey.
1: And he won consecutively from 2021 to 2024. One of the best there is, right?
2: Yeah.
4: Mm-hmm. Showing it on TV
2: really
4: right
2: good.
4: Now.
2: Yeah.
1: So as a promote, oh, they are. So as a promotion for Red Bull, they took him to a track, and on the track, they put 100 amateur go-karters, but people who could drive, right?
3: That's so great.
4: Yeah, it's not like they're not going to like the local go-kart track.
1: No, these are people who are good go-kart drivers. They're just not F1 drivers.
2: Yeah.
1: Amateurs. And they had him start 101st, and the goal was he had to pass. And by the way, the carts are equal. It's not like he got one that's a little juiced. The goal, he had to pass all 100 drivers in less than 30 laps.
2: Okay.
1: Do you think he was able to do it, Maitland?
3: Yes.
1: Hot Wings?
2: Oh, yeah.
1: Kelly?
2: Definitely.
3: I think so, yeah.
1: Steve?
4: I thought it was time-based. I thought they had said like he was going to have 75 minutes or something like
1: that. Oh.
4: I saw
1: said maximum of 30 laps, but here we go.
2: Well, because the thing is, I mean, without having seen it yet.
1: Well, then by all means, explain it.
2: No. But I was going to explain, like, in racing with good race car drivers, like with professional race car drivers, you get the top tier guys, put them in the back, and they'll still pass half the field
1: right.
2: In like 2 laps.
1: With
2: and
1: a lesser car.
2: Professionals.
1: Yeah.
2: Like, so yeah, of course he's going to pass these guys.
5: And we see the green flag fly, and it's a massive brawl on the main.
2: Now it's insane looking.
4: You see, just watch how many he passes before he even gets to the start line.
1: He passed like 9 people when they said go. What were they doing?
5: I'm looking at Max Verstappen at the very back.
2: He's going through the middle too. He's not even on the outside.
5: I reckon he's got 10 before he's even got to the start line.
1: Wait, is this faster? Why is he there? It's a straightaway, and they just said go. Like he's supposed to make up ground. Finding the better line through turns. He's passing people like they're just too fat for the coaster.
2: Yeah.
5: He's weaving left, he's weaving right, and he's picking his way through. Now, does it turn into bumper cars? He's on the grass.
2: Okay. This is now it's going to help that he cuts through the middle here.
5: He goes over the road, and he saw that one coming. He did his homework. Matt, what is happening here?
6: He's waving at him.
5: He's still ahead. He's still flying
2: now,
5: in the front.
2: At this now point, he's the best guys. Yeah.
1: He's 20 minutes in. He's passed 97 drivers.
3: Yep.
1: There are 3 in front of him.
5: Well, they're battling at the front. And will they open the door for Verstappen?
6: No.
5: Who's one lane left? He's up to second. And Max Verstappen has 1 car to go to win it all. Standing on the power.
6: Oh, no, he is.
5: As we go to the inside.
6: This is it.
5: This is the move. They spin, and Max Verstappen has got past all of them. Max versus 100 is complete, and stop the clock at 35 minutes to get past 100 go-karts. He had a maximum of 75 minutes if he needed to, and let's check in with the man who's just gone past 100 go-karts. Max, you have done it.
6: Oh, that was simply lovely, wasn't it?
2: That is simply lovely.
1: He's still racing around the course. He's just like, yeah, whatever. That's fine.
5: Oh, when you were wandering back to P101, did you think it was going to be over so soon?
6: To be honest, I really thought my first step would be a disaster, but I got helped out a little bit with people getting like super excited and crashing. So, yeah. That helped definitely a little bit.
1: Just him being behind people, I think, made them do things that weren't good ideas.
2: Yes.
1: Right? Yeah, you're like, I better keep him behind me. Oh, now he's gone.
4: Mm-hmm. Plus, with 100 cars out on the track.
1: Yeah.
4: Even if you're minding your business and doing exactly what you think you're supposed to be doing, all it takes is one person whose steering wheel wobbles a little bit and then... And 8 people are gone.
2: And that's what happened. And that's what he said. You know, people got excited and they screwed up and he was able to leapfrog a lot right at the beginning, which is super helpful. But yeah, no real surprise there.
1: How fun would that be?
2: Oh, well, ton of fun if you're him.
1: More on the way. It is the Free Beer and Hot Wings Show.
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0: Whatever rocks. Mad
1: Rock. Dumber than the show trivia coming up in just a little bit. Do we have a contestant from our idiot club?
2: We do.
1: We do. Excellent. Let us get to this. The Free Beer and Hot Wings Report. You may have seen this on social media already. This Florida mom's son, and I don't know much about this story, other than this press conference is odd. Her son is 16, had been missing for 48 hours. And she was with the sheriff addressing the media when someone alerts the sheriff and her that the missing child has been found after 48 hours. You'll hear it go down. It's a little confusing, but I wanted to tell you exactly what's happening. And her reaction is drawing the attention of a lot of people because it doesn't seem the way most would think you would respond to finding out your missing child from 48 hours is safe.
3: He's one of five. He is the oldest of the siblings. So for him to actually, I'm sorry. Oh, my goodness gracious. Okay.
4: Praise the Lord. Oh, my soul. Wow. There is.
1: That's
5: yeah, it is. Her reaction is kind of like, wow, I didn't see that coming. Thought I hit him better.
1: I mean, how it feels.
5: Yeah, I mean, I've certainly never been in that position, and I can't, you know, exactly tell you how I would react, although I think I would react far more jubilant. Yeah. And I mean, probably collapse into a pile of goo.
6: Where is he? I need to see him right now.
5: Yeah. Mm-hmm.
7: Praise the Lord.
1: I don't know. I mean, you know, a lot of people are having that same reaction, but I don't see anybody suggesting there's any sort of culpability or wrongdoing, but it's impossible not to go, oh, that's weird, right?
5: Yeah. Mm-hmm. I mean, it does feel really weird. The reaction was not what I would expect.
1: That's sort of like when people are offended because someone doesn't grieve properly, though.
5: Mm-hmm.
1: Right. Or they don't behave the way you think you would after a bad breakup or divorce or any sort of tragedy that is a traumatic experience.
5: Yeah.
1: You don't really know how you'd react.
5: No.
1: You know how you'd think you would react.
7: Probably still in a state of shock because her kid is missing. So processing that information immediately. I don't know.
5: Yeah. Spent hours memorizing what I was going to say on this microphone and just took it away.
1: Oh. Yeah. And then there's this. This guy was about to be sentenced, as you'll hear. I believe about to be sentenced. But then he made a break for it.
5: Oh, nice.
1: And some people are saying, you got to sign this guy. He needs a contract in the National Football League. Probably get $10 million in NIL.
8: Just after 1 o'clock Monday afternoon, a sheriff's deputy was walking Timothy Regal out of his sentencing for assault and failure to comply with the order of a police officer when all of a sudden, Regal broke through his handcuffs and throat-punched the deputy.
5: Okay. Whoa. Yeah, he socked him super hard.
1: He's just walking down the courthouse hall. He pulls his hands out of the handcuffs. Not easy to do, from what I'm told.
5: No.
1: And then turns in, as they said, throat-punches the deputy. Now he's off!
8: Very quickly, he bulldozed his way through another deputy while making his escape, scooting violently down the courthouse stairwell.
7: Scooting?
1: Why did he do that? I think he fell and then he just kept scooching.
7: Yeah, it looked like he just fell.
8: Yeah. Right into the arms of another deputy. Again, evading their defenses, he makes a break for the front door when he's tased and brought down just before reaching the outside.
1: He went down like Will Ferrell in what was it, Old School?
7: Yeah.
1: When he got shot in the neck with a tranquilizer, man.
7: God, he tasted freedom for like 1 second.
5: He was so close.
8: Enforcement's arrive, and Regal is taken back into custody. Back in the hallway, that first deputy, still on the ground, holding a paper towel to his face, bloodied and surrounded by help, including a man who was there on an unrelated matter who sprang into action to assist the deputy.
1: I mean, it wasn't just the guy that was there on an unrelated matter. It was somebody that works in the court, but yeah.
5: Mm-hmm.
1: That guy was, he had crazy He-Man strength for momentum.
7: Yeah. I mean, and he wasn't like a huge guy or anything either. He just looked like
1: pretty determined, Steve.
7: Yeah.
5: Punched him good, though.
1: Dumber than the show trivia is on the way. Maitland's got questions. Steve or Kelly will be on the hot seat, and you could win $100. That's next. It is the Free Beer and Hot Wings Show.
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1: 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Time to play Dumber Than the Show Trivia. Chance to win some money. Let's meet today's contestant from the Idiot Club, Cheap, Lucky, or Fancy. This is Lou from Grand Rapids. Hi, Lou. How are you?
2: Oh, not too bad. How are you guys doing?
1: Very good. Lou, you have a choice to make today. You want to play against Steve for $100 or Kelly for $100?
2: Steve.
1: Okay. You and Steve will each have the same five questions from Maitland. Whoever gets the most right out of the five wins. If there is a tie, low time wins. You can each pass first time around on questions, and Maitland will come back to them for you. Low time's the deciding factor if you tie. Maximum time of 90 seconds. Steve will not hear the questions nor the answers while he has departed for the hallway during your turn.
3: Louie, any good at trivia?
2: Yes, I have tons of useless knowledge, but my gears jam up, so we'll see how it goes.
3: We will see how it goes. All right, Lou, are you ready for your one and only shot at Dumber Than the Show trivia?
2: Yep.
3: Well, that begins in 3, 2, 1. 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
2: Scrubs.
3: What Italian dessert's name literally translates to pick me up?
2: Pass.
3: What country invented golf as we know it today?
2: Pass.
3: What was the name of Zach Morris and the gang's high school in Saved by the Bell?
2: Double pass.
3: What fruit was known as Chinese gooseberry in its older English name?
2: Pass.
3: What Italian dessert's name literally translates to pick me up?
2: Drawing a blank. Darn it. Pass.
3: What country invented golf as we know it today?
2: England.
3: What fruit was known as Chinese gooseberry in its older English name?
2: Pass.

0: Lou, my friend.
1: Yeah.
0: I don't think you did well.
1: Eh, not too well.
0: Not too great. Well, we will get you on hold and see if Steve does better or worse. Let's wave him on in. Welcome back, Steve.
2: Thank you.
0: How was the hallway?
2: Pretty nice.
3: Yeah.
0: Well, Steve, are you ready to attempt to get out of the $100 club?
2: Once again, yes, I am ready to attempt to get out of this club.
0: Well, your turn for this week begins in 3, 2, 1. What sitcom featured the characters J.D., Turk, and Dr. Cox?
2: Pass.
0: What Italian dessert's name literally translates to pick-me-up?
2: Pass.
0: What country invented golf as we know it today?
2: Scotland.
0: What was the name of Zach Morris and the gang's high school in Saved by the Bell?
2: Bayside High.
0: What fruit was known as Chinese gooseberry in its older English name?
2: Strawberries.
0: What sitcom featured the characters?
2: Scrubs.
0: What Italian dessert's name literally translates to pick-me-up?
2: Creme brulee?
0: Time. How do you think you did, Steve?
2: Not great. Bunch of guesses.
0: Well, we will get Lou back on and see how you both did. Welcome back, Lou.
1: Thank you.
0: We'll start with question number one. What sitcom featured the characters J.D., Turk, and Dr. Cox? Steve passed, came back around, said Scrubs. Lou, pretty quickly, said Scrubs. Scrubs is correct, and we are tied at one. Question number two. What Italian dessert's name literally translates to pick-me-up? Steve passed, came back around, said creme brulee. Lou passed, came back around, thought about it for a while, passed again. The answer is tiramisu.
2: Okay.
3: Not very Italian of you, Mr. Yeah. Italian family.
2: Yeah. Well,
3: next time you say fresh moots, I'm going to laugh in your face.
2: Oh, what are you going to do?
1: My Sicilian grandmother would be sad.
0: Oh. Question number three. What country invented golf as we know it today? Steve said Scotland. Lou passed, came back around, said England. The answer is Scotland.
2: Yes.
0: Steve with a 2-1 lead. Question number four. What was the name of Zach Morris and the gang's high school in Saved by the Bell? Steve said Bayside High. Lou, I believe, was a double pass. The answer is Bayside High.
2: Zach Morris is trash.
0: Steve leads 3-1 as we move to question number five. What fruit was known as Chinese gooseberry in its older English name? Steve said strawberry. Lou passed, came back around, passed again. There's no fruit named pass that was known as Chinese gooseberry, but it wasn't strawberry either. It was kiwi, but Steve wins 3-1.
2: Feel lucky there.
0: Nice try, Lou.
1: All right. Thank you, guys.
3: Thanks, Lou.
2: Thanks, Lou.
4: It's gonna be, fascinating transition.
0: Damn it!
3: Congratulations, Steve.
2: Thank you. Thank you.
0: Great job.
3: You feel good?
2: It's been a minute.
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13: Good Friday morning. We're going to be seeing another mostly sunny and hot one, though maybe not 100 degree highs. But we'll have a high of around 99 with a southeast wind at about 5 to 15. Overnight tonight, clear and warm, a low of around 75. And heading into your Saturday, lots of sunshine and hot, high of around 99 with a southwest wind at about 5 to 15. From the KXI 12 First Alert Weather Center, I'm meteorologist Brian Briggs.
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1: 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You know that friend who spoils the ending before you even start a show? 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We'll find out in a moment. Oh, Gerald Ford's memoirs are involved. So is the band Two Life Crew.
2: What?
3: Wow. Yeah.
2: Okay.
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4: Two Life Crew, is that Me So Horny?
5: Yeah. Okay.
1: Yep.
5: Yeah.
1: Those are two things.
5: Luther Campbell.
1: Yeah. Two Life Crew.
5: And the gang.
1: Gerald Ford's memoirs and lawsuits for spoiling. All in the same legal conversation. Should there be a punishment for spoilers? I accidentally did a spoiler earlier this week, and I did it really blatantly with no warning, and I didn't do it on purpose. I said it, and then I went, oh, God.
3: For a show that's new enough for people to be a little pissed about, for sure.
1: So if I spoiled a show for you, I apologize. It was not intentional. There have been times where people have done that, I'm going to, you know, sort of screw you style. However, side note, the show was, I won't spoil it again, but DTF St. Louis.
3: It would be hilarious if you did.
4: So if you missed it, what I said was.
1: So like three people wrote in after the spoiler and went, what? And then all of them said the same thing. They had trailed off on watching that show and they went back to finish it because they didn't understand how the spoiler I gave could have possibly been the ending.
3: So maybe your spoiler was good. It was motivating for people.
1: I guess it was helpful.
5: Maybe in some ways. Well, we are in a tough era now. It's easier to do that because everybody binge watches a show. So it's not like, well, every Monday I watch this and every Tuesday I watch this. And there were only three channels to pick from. So chances are you were up on everything. And if you weren't, it's only because you were waiting for the reruns to watch something on another network. And whatever was on the third network probably sucked anyway. But now there are a lot of shows that everyone has watched that I'm like, I just haven't gotten to that one yet because this, or this. It is a drag when there's a spoiler, unless it's something that's like 50 years old.
4: Well, I remember when Making a Murderer was big, what was that, 2015 or something?
1: Yeah.
4: And they dropped that series. They dropped all the episodes right before Christmas. And it was like, if they dropped them on a Tuesday night, by Wednesday morning, there were already a ton of articles about all the details. Yeah. I'm like, this has only been out for 12 hours.
1: Yeah.
4: And somebody already sat there, watched all 10 episodes and wrote a spoiler article.
5: I quit reading anything about entertainment at all. Pretty much at this point, because I don't want things to be spoiled. Movies come out and I deliberately learn nothing about them if possible.
1: Yeah,
5: because I don't know if I'll see it in the theater or I have to wait a year.
1: In this particular case, a legal podcast, like these are lawyers who dig into it.
5: Okay.
1: They wanted to go down the rabbit hole of whether or not you could be sued or file a suit against someone for spoiling an episode. And apparently it started with a discussion of the TV show Lanterns, which if you're not watching on HBO Max, really, really, really, really good.
3: Is it? Yeah. Okay.
1: It's based in the Green Lantern DC universe.
5: Oh, yeah. Okay. Yeah.
1: Kyle Chandler is in it.
5: Yeah. He's like the main guy. He's Hal Jordan, right?
1: Yes. I believe. But I guess there were some people spoiling things and et cetera, et cetera.
5: Yeah. You always get the purists that always decide they have to wreck everything.
1: Courts have been wrestling with this for years, including court cases involving Gerald Ford's memoirs. I'm not sure why. But also Two Life Crew lyrics. Their split was, the lawyer said, if you describe the ending in your own words, in a spoiler, you're probably okay from lawsuits.
5: Well, yeah.
1: If you post the actual clip, you are at risk of getting sued.
5: Of course.
3: Oh.
1: Even if it's something you had a chance at. Leaking unreleased materials, you're definitely going to get sued.
3: Yeah,
1: obviously.
3: For sure.
5: Yeah, definitely. I mean, you know, this is why the actors themselves have to sign NDAs and everything else, because it's important that people don't know what's happening until the people go and see it.
4: What if you post it from the official source? Like, say it's a Marvel movie.
1: And then Marvel says, hey, by the way, this is how it ends?
4: I mean, if they had a clip posted somewhere and said, like, you wouldn't believe this crazy ending. Like,
5: well, I mean,
4: could they get sued?
1: By themselves?
4: For spoiling their own ending?
3: I don't
1: Steve, can
3: so.
1: God make a rock so big that even he can't lift it? That's what you're asking me.
4: Someone else, like a big Marvel fan.
1: Oh, I see what you're saying.
4: Sue them and say, like, not that it's going to happen, but
1: I don't think so.
4: Those are those complex things. And I'm like, well, what came first?
5: I mean, if it's on streaming services mm-hmm. and available mm-hmm. and people have seen it, I can't imagine you would.
6: That's happened to me twice lately, getting movies that are newly on streaming services mm-hmm. spoiled because I thought I was watching a trailer, but it was really just a clip from the movie that somebody had posted.
1: Oh.
6: One of them was that Zendaya and Robert Pattinson movie, The Drama. Mm-hmm. All of the trailers at one point, they start out, it's like two couples sitting there playing a game. And it's reveal like your deepest, darkest secret or something like that. And they in the trailer would just show that Zendaya's character says something that makes everybody so deeply uncomfortable. And it sets the tone for the whole movie.
1: OK,
6: but they don't reveal what she said
1: because that's part of the hook, right?
6: Because, yeah. And so the whole time I'm like, I have to see this movie. I want to know what she did. What was this? And You don't find out. So then a clip shows up on TikTok. I'm like, I'm going to watch this trailer. It looked like a good movie. I need to figure out where it's streaming, whatever. And then they show the whole clip and they reveal what she did. And I'm

0: Mad Rock.
1: $1,000 Minute of Mayhem comes up a little bit later on. In an American Airlines medical emergency, a good Samaritan helps. And you know the phrase, no good deed goes unpunished? Apparently, it's an official airline policy. That's later this hour. What should the punishment be for spoiling something on purpose for the people who do it? Should there be a punishment?
2: Like an enforceable punishment?
3: Like literally by law?
1: No, by man law, by Free Beer and Hot Week show code or something. Right. I don't know.
4: Medieval punishment. Take their hands away and immediately gouge their eyes out.
1: Yeah. Okay.
4: Wow. Whoa.
1: That's aggressive.
4: Okay. Yeah, because then can't type anything, but it's medieval, so you remove their hands and their eyes.
2: Okay.
4: So they have no choice but to sit and listen to everything.
2: Mine was a little less brutal. I was going to say...
5: Cut their tongue off?
2: No. It's still less brutal than that. I was going to say, I think that you should at least have to get slapped across the face with leather gloves.
4: Ooh.
1: Like the spoiler glove?
2: Like the old timey, like...
3: Yeah. Ah. Like you have to return some kind of an insult. A physical belittlement.
2: Mm-hmm.
3: See, I like that. I was thinking something along those lines, or you have to let somebody, let their dog or cat take a crap on their pillow.
2: You mean not cut their hands off and gouge their eyes out?
3: I probably wouldn't go that aggressive. I would like to not commit my own crime in the process of their... entertainment crime.
1: Yeah. You know what annoys me? And it's not the same, but some people do spoilers. I know I did, and this is not good, but they spoil things while trying not to spoil them.
4: Mm-hmm.
3: Yeah, like I just have to talk about this so I won't ruin anything, but.
1: Yeah, like they're actively trying not to, and then they tell you everything. I won't tell you like who the murderer was, but the guy wearing the blue shirt with the comb over that seemed really suspicious the whole time? Keep an eye on that guy.
3: Or in that case, you go, I didn't even know there was a murderer. You just gave that away. I don't like that. Anytime somebody's like, you want to talk about that? I go, no, I'm good.
1: My dad used to do this back when, because I would record games that I couldn't watch because of whatever reason. And there was one time I called him and I had recorded the Lions game and it was over. The game was over. And I hadn't even started yet. So the first thing I say to him, hey, Dad, I haven't watched the Lions game. I do not know the outcome. Please don't tell me anything about it because I'm guessing you already watched it. And he said, yep, I did. And then I talked with him and Mom for a while. And then we're getting off the phone. And Dad says, have fun with the Lions game. I think you'll enjoy it.
2: Thanks. Thanks, Dad.
1: All right. And so then I start watching and they're up 21-0 in the first 3 minutes. And I'm like, okay, well, clearly they get away with it or conversely, I've also had one time it was, if I were you, I'd turn it off after the third quarter.
4: Mm.
1: And so then I get to the end of the third quarter and they were up by like 20. Then I'm like, oh no, this fourth quarter is going to be miserable. So then I just checked the score and saw that they lost by one. I'm like, I'm not doing that.
2: Collapse.
1: That one actually made me happy. I'm like, thank you for spoiling that because that would have pissed me off in real time, fake time.
6: I feel like we did that to you when we did our UP live shows because it was the Pistons were in the playoffs, I think.
1: Oh, yeah.
6: And we were doing the night show while the game was going on. So you were recording it on your iPad or whatever. And by the time we got done with the show, you're like, I'm going to go to bed or lay down and watch the Pistons game.
1: Yeah.
6: Don't spoil it. And then I think all of us in the room whipped out our phones and Googled the score. And I think right as you were leaving, you're like, you're going to be happy.
1: Yes, that did happen. That was a good thing, though, because they were down like 28 in that game.
6: Mm-hmm.
1: And I would have quit watching. But I'm like, they said I'm going to be happy. And then I spent most of the second half thinking, what if they're lying to me to get me to keep watching this garbage and they eventually lose by 40? That's a good plot twist.
3: Who
2: that would have been good.
3: Who's your best poker face sports buddy?
1: Hot Wings never spoils.
3: I am good at remaining like you never know what the emotion is Mm-mm. of a game. Because I like all the same teams you like, so I'm either upset or happy too.
1: Mm-hmm. Never come close.
3: But I have the best sports poker face. it's one of my unheralded skills.
1: Yeah, right? That could have been on your more info button that we talked about earlier.
3: Yeah.
1: On the way, the $1,000 Minute of Mayhem. Would you like to play? That opportunity is yours. Next, caller 10 gets to do it. Could win $1,000. 1-800-947-3979. 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
11: 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Mad Rock.
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0: Whatever rocks. Mad Rock.
1: What did we learn later with this hour? Before that, no good deed goes unpunished, including a good deed of trying to help someone having a medical emergency. Thanks a lot, airlines. That's later. First, this. Hello, Andy. How are you?
2: Good morning. Doing all right.
1: Would you like to win $1,000?
2: I'd like to try.
1: Okay. All you got to do is answer all 10 of these questions in 60 seconds or less before the buzzer sounds. Your last answer has to be out before the buzzer. You can pass on questions and we will come back to them. Do you have any questions for us before you begin?
2: No, don't think so.
1: Then let us do it. Your turn on the $1,000 Minute of Mayhem begins in 3, 2, 1. What is the smallest state in the U.S.?
2: Rhode Island.
1: What ingredient must French vanilla ice cream have in it to make it different than regular vanilla?
2: Eggs.
1: If you have to add, if you add up all the eyelids cats have, how many are there?
2: 4.
1: What is Paul Stanley's persona name in Kiss?
2: Starman?
1: Who recorded songs like Toys in the Attic, Angel, and music for the movie Armageddon?
2: Aerosmith.
1: What is Indiana Jones' real first name?
2: Henry.
1: What mountain is the tallest in Nepal?
2: Mount Everest.
1: Who is Metallica's drummer?
2: Lars Ulrich.
1: In pool, what color is the six ball?
2: It's green.
1: Which literary hero famously goes to battle against windmills?
2: Don Quixote.
1: If someone asks you for your 1020 over a CB radio, what are they asking for?
2: Your location.
1: He got it out. I say he got it out. You agree, Steve?
3: Reluctantly.
1: Okay.
2: Through my phone, it was after, but I don't know who's the arbiter.
1: Oh, through your phone, it was after?
3: Oh, well, then he didn't get it out.
2: Yeah, through my phone, it was definitely after.
1: You want it before, so you're arguing against giving you credit? That's incredibly honest.
2: The buzzer was, no, I'm saying the buzzer was after through my phone.
1: Oh, okay, that makes more sense. I'm like, what are you doing, man? I said I'm giving it to you.
4: That's insane.
1: All right, let's score this game. What is the smallest state in the United States?
4: Andy said Rhode Island.
1: Correct. 1 for 1. What ingredient must French vanilla ice cream have to make it different than regular vanilla?
4: Andy said eggs.
1: Does that sound right, mate?
5: Mm-hmm.
1: It is. Eggs it is.
3: Really? You never do that.
1: If you add them all up, how many lids on their eyes do cats have? Eyelids, how many do they have? I can't even read that without the timer.
3: Lids on their eyes.
4: Lids on their eyes. Andy said 4.
1: Wrong. How many, Steve?
3: Oh, I would have said 4 also.
1: Kelly?
5: 2.
1: Nope. Maitland?
5: 6.
1: 6. What is Paul Stanley's persona name in Kiss?
4: Andy said Starman.
1: No. Maitland?
5: That's what I would have guessed.
1: Steve?
3: I don't know.
1: Kelly?
5: Thunderbolt and lightning, very, very frightening.
3: Galileo!
1: Star Child. Now, Andy,
4: yeah.
1: I believe you, spoiler alert, I think you got the rest right. Imagine if that had been the only one you got wrong because you said Starman instead of Star Child.
5: Idiot.
1: I'd be mad at Kiss forever. Like, why did you choose Child? You're a man.
4: Yeah.
1: Who recorded songs such as Toys in the Attic, Angel, and music for the movie Armageddon?
4: Andy said Aerosmith.
1: Yes. What is Indiana Jones' real first name?
4: Andy said Henry.
1: Yeah, the dog's name was Indiana. What mountain is the tallest in Nepal?
4: Andy said Mount Everest.
1: Correct. Who's Metallica's drummer?
4: Andy said Lars Ulrich.
1: Correct. In pool, what color is the six ball?
4: Andy said green.
1: God, are you looking? He answered that so fast. I'm like, are you standing
3: like
1: on a pool table?
3: He was shooting pool right then.
1: Which literary hero famously goes to battle against windmills?
4: And he said Don Quixote.
1: Don Quixote is correct. If someone asks for your 1020 over a CB radio, what are they asking for?
4: And he said the location.
1: That your is correct. Location. I already know Hot Wings. He got 8 out of 10. Andy, close.
4: Yes, very
2: at least,
4: close.
2: At least it didn't all rest on Kiss. That would have hurt.
1: That would have been a bummer, right? I mean, that would have been a bad way to go. Andy, thanks. Thanks for playing. Good try.
2: All right, thanks.
1: There you go. That was a close one.
3: That was really good.
1: Yeah, he did really well.
4: Technically, the last one wouldn't have mattered because you asked him 11 questions.
1: Are you serious?
4: Yeah. You had 2 twos.
1: Huh. Well, that is impressive then. Well, then you had 9.
3: Fool.
1: I don't know how that works.
4: No, he missed cat's eyelids and Starman.
1: Oh, he got one of the number 2s wrong.
4: Yes. So.
3: Well, if you eliminate the number 2 that he got wrong, mm-hmm. then he really got it right.
4: Yeah.
1: That's what I'm saying.
3: Yeah.
4: then it's right there.
1: That's a real bummer.
3: If there's two number twos.
1: There can't be a number three, but there was. All right, this is dumb. I'm going to stop doing it. I'm in a dumb loop.
4: 8 of 10.
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1: Ribier Hot Wings, Steve Kelly, and Maitland in the O'Reilly Auto Parts studios. 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What did we learn? In just a moment, next one more thing. The old phrase, no good deed goes unpunished. Well, if there's any organization in the world that can make that a sure thing and a corporate policy, it's the airlines.
2: Yes.
1: Right? Because they don't care about their customers. They have proven that over and over and over again.
3: Mm-hmm.
1: American Airlines, like all airlines, can deny passengers boarding for a lot of reasons. They're given that broad opportunity, which I think generally is the right thing to give them that power. But it doesn't mean it's always used well. A traveler on Sunday, a Toronto man, said he and his spouse and two young children were boarding at New York's LaGuardia Airport, but they were delayed when his wife, who is a healthcare professional, assisted a gate agent who was having a medical emergency. The traveler posted it on X, saying that his wife stopped to assist a gate agent who had been befallen by a seizure at the moment people were going through. Now, seizures can be standard, but also they can be a really big deal, signs of bigger problems, so it's very good. So she did that. Then the airline closed the gate and blamed them and left them without a flight out of New York City for the day because it took up too much time while she was helping. Well, we can't hold the flight just because you're trying to save one of our employees. He shared an image of an unstaffed American Airlines special services counter. You know, the area that provides travelers such services as wheelchair assistance and help for those traveling with their own mobility or medical devices. That would be helpful to have somebody at it. Not surprisingly, American Airlines said, "We're truly grateful to hear of your kindness, your wife's incredible kindness to our colleague. Maybe you could meet us in the DMs so we can learn more about what happened."
3: Nope.
1: No, let's do it publicly.
3: No, this is public.
4: Yeah, let's have a conversation.
1: Yeah.
4: Right here.
1: Oh, the DMs. It's always the DMs. What did we learn today? Tommy, what did you learn?
5: Yeah, it's today I learned that Maitland is rated N for nicotine.
1: Maitland, what did you learn?
6: I learned artificial chickens are created by gnomes.
1: Steve, what did you learn?
7: I learned that when Maitland lays her head down at night, it falls apart.
1: Kelly, what did you learn?
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1: Hot Wings, what did you learn?
2: I learned about the lesser known invention show Shark Tank.
1: That's all for today. Can't believe that's the first time that's happened to me. It is the Free Beer and Hot Wings Show.
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14: Good Friday morning. We're going to be seeing another mostly sunny and hot one, though maybe not 100 degree highs. But we'll have a high of around 99 with a southeast wind at about 5 to 15. Overnight tonight, clear and warm, low of around 75. And heading into your Saturday, lots of sunshine and hot, high of around 99 with a southwest wind at about 5 to 15. From the KXI 12 First Alert Weather Center, I'm meteorologist Brian Briggs.
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It's Friday. Can you believe it? I can't do it the way Jim Carrey can do it, man. It's Mad Rockets, Mighty Iris. I love my Jim Carrey, but man, he's like a one of a kind. I would die if I ever got to meet him. Can you imagine? Here's the Chili Peppers. 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

0: 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Stay loud.
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0: Whatever. Rock.

It's Mad Rock. Good morning. You have a clip coming your way of my phone interview with Scout Taylor Compton. Let's see. What are we going to play this time around? Ooh, let's find out what her favorite boogeyman is, because she's in the horror industry. Her new horror film is called Last Chance Motel, and it's streaming October 6th. Look up the trailer. You're going to freak. This movie's so good. Close.

0: It's Mad Rock Nation. Mighty Iris talking with Scout Taylor Compton about her new horror film, Last Chance Motel. Did you have a favorite cinema boogeyman growing up?
1: Yeah, I did. I was a massive fan of Chucky.
0: Oh,
1: that
0: yeah.
1: was like my jam, my thing. I collected a lot of Chucky dolls, a lot of Chucky items. And it is interesting because I didn't really grow up like knowing who people were, even though I was in the industry, probably should have. I had no idea that Brad Dourif did the voice of Chucky the entire first movie.
0: Oh my God, no.
1: Movie. Dude, I had no idea until the premiere. And then I brought all my stuff for Brad to sign. So,
0: I'd flip if I ever met him. Also, I think he's hot too. I know that's weird
1: yes.
0: to say, but I think he's sexy.
1: Yes.
0: But
1: he is.
0: Love Chucky.
1: He is.
0: Oh my
1: yeah.
0: God. And he was
1: he's
0: even
1: a great
0: in.
1: Guy.
0: Oh, is he?
1: Mm-hmm.
0: Oh my God. He was even in Urban Legend, and so was Danielle. Like,
1: yes.
0: I just, the 6 degrees of Kevin Bacon. I love that game.
1: I know. It's fun to do that with all of these horror actors. Like, how far am I from you, really?
0: Yeah. My gosh.
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8: Happy Friday. We're going to be dealing with another hot one, though. Maybe not a 100-degree day, though it's still going to be hot with a high of around 99. Under mostly sunny skies, a little bit of a southeast wind at about 5 to 15. Overnight tonight, clear and warm, a low of around 75. And heading into your Saturday, more of the same. Lots of sunshine and hot, high of around 99, with a southwest wind at about 5 to 15. From the KXI 12 First Alert Weather Center, I'm meteorologist Brian Briggs.
9: We're fixing this with guitars. Whatever rocks. Mad Rock.

Why, yes, handsome I am. It's Mad Rockets Mighty Iris. Gonna play you another clip of my phone interview with Scout Taylor Compton. Scream Queen. We're gonna talk about her future in directing, because she co-wrote and co-directed this new horror film, Last Chance Motel, available October 6th.

0: It's Mad Rock Nation. Mighty Iris talking with Scout Taylor Compton about her new horror film, Last Chance Motel. So do you want to continue making films together with Miss Danielle? I think everyone's going to want that.
1: Yeah. You know, who knows what the path brings? I obviously, since then, I've been on my own journey with, you know, launching my production company, Building Blocks Productions. And I wrote a movie and directed a movie with Freddie Prinze Jr. that's going to festivals very soon. And then I'm about to hit Spain and go direct another movie out there that I wrote. So
0: congratulations.
1: Thank you. I'm on this wave right now. And I'm just so excited to dip my toes in all the different spaces of, you know, drama and comedy and horror. And yeah, I'm having a really great time doing that right now. As a director, it seems to be that I've found my voice, you know, from playing characters since I was 8 years old. I think I kind of got really comfortable just being somebody else. And so I think since Last Chance Motel, I've really have like stepped into who I am. And it's really refreshing and rewarding and just a really fun place to be in my life right now.
0: So happy for that. Yeah, I'm so happy for you. My God. And
1: thank you.
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Dude, they use the heck out of that song, Don't Fear the Reaper, in the new trailer for Crystal Lake. I cannot wait for this to come out. Oh my God, it's Mad Rock, it's Mighty Iris. That song, it just gives me goosebumps, man. And how funny, because that's from the Halloween movies. But anyway, it comes out. It's a new Peacock series. It's a prequel to Friday the 13th, man. Linda Cardellini is going to play Jason Voorhees' mom, Pam. So look up the trailer for Crystal Lake. It'll hit Peacock October 15th. I can't wait.

It's Mad Rock Nation. It's Mighty Iris High. Scorpions have officially kicked off their Vegas residency, and guess who's not there? We're not there. Yeah, it kicked off yesterday, last night. Continues on through October 3rd with Buck Cherry, and I'm sad that we're not going. I tried. I told us to rent a van. You didn't listen.

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5: Here's your Mad Rock Nation weather forecast.
6: Happy Friday. We're going to be dealing with another hot one, though. Maybe not a 100-degree day, though. It's still going to be hot with a high of around 99. Under mostly sunny skies, a little bit of a southeast wind at about 5 to 15. Overnight tonight, clear and warm, a low of around 75. And heading into your Saturday, more of the same. Lots of sunshine and hot, high of around 99, with a southwest wind at about 5 to 15. From the KXI 12 First Alert Weather Center, I'm meteorologist Brian Briggs.

It's Matt Rock. It's Mighty Iris. And I am craving a burger like you have not even, like, okay. I try my best to stick with, like, the chicken sandwiches during the week so that I can splurge and have beef on the weekend. Oh, yeah. My mouth is watering.

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0: land on big open fields. And to me, a cowboy was somebody that was tough, that wasn't scared to work. 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And that was our version of a cowboy where I grew up.
1: Riley Green and Boot Barn, sharing a deep respect for the cowboy way.

It's Mad Rock, it's Mighty Iris, and in the next few minutes, I'm going to play you another clip of my phone interview with Scout Taylor Compton. Yeah, it's been all week long, man. The full interview is on my YouTube channel if you want to check it out, but she has a horror film called Last Chance Motel that comes out October 6th, and I'm excited for you to see it because I've seen it. Oh, I've seen it, yeah. We're going to find out what her favorite boogeyman is in the next few minutes.

0: It's Mad Rock Nation. Mighty Iris talking with Scout Taylor Compton about her new horror film, Last Chance Motel. Did you have a favorite cinema boogeyman growing up?
1: Yeah, I did. I was a massive fan of Chucky.
0: Oh,
1: that
0: yeah.
1: was like my jam, my thing. I collected a lot of Chucky dolls, a lot of Chucky items. And it is interesting because I didn't really grow up like knowing who people were, even though I was in the industry, probably should have. I had no idea that Brad Dourif did the voice of Chucky the entire first movie.
0: Oh my God, no.
1: Movie. Dude, I had no idea until the premiere. And then I brought all my stuff for Brad to sign. So,
0: I'd flip if I ever met him. Also, I think he's hot too. I know that's weird
1: yes.
0: to say, but I think he's sexy.
1: Yes.
0: But
1: he is.
0: Love Chucky.
1: He is.
0: Oh my
1: yeah.
0: God. And he was
1: he's
0: even
1: a great
0: in.
1: Guy.
0: Oh, is he?
1: Mm-hmm.
0: Oh my God. He was even in Urban Legend, and so was Danielle. Like,
1: yes.
0: I just, the 6 degrees of Kevin Bacon. I love that game.
1: I know. It's fun to do that with all of these horror actors. Like, oh, how far am I from you, really?
0: Yeah. My gosh.
2: Psst. Hey, come here. GoodEarthRocks.com. It's not what you think. Something's happening down there under the surface. 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
8: Here's your Mad Rock Nation weather forecast. Happy Friday. We're going to be dealing with another hot one, though. Maybe not a 100-degree day, though it's still going to be hot with a high of around 99. Under mostly sunny skies, a little bit of a southeast wind at about 5 to 15. Overnight tonight, clear and warm, a low of around 75. And heading into your Saturday, more of the same, lots of sunshine and hot, high of around 99, with a southwest wind at about 5 to 15. From the KXI 12 First Alert Weather Center, I'm meteorologist Brian Briggs.
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Did I tell you guys? It's Mighty Irish. Hi, it's Mad Rock. Did I tell you I had a chocolate croissant for the first time a few weeks ago? And I haven't stopped thinking about it since. It was at like a local bakery donut shop and I have to have one. It wasn't in the shape of a normal croissant, like when you have it on a sandwich. No, this was like in the shape of like a Hot Pocket or Toaster Strudel type thing. Ooh, it was good. It was flaky and nice and chewy. Here's Joan Jett.

Mad Rock.

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Online, madrocknation.com.

Yoo-hoo! It's Mad Rock Nation. It's Mighty Iris. And coming up in a few minutes, you'll hear another clip of my phone interview with Scout Taylor Compton. Shout out to High Roads Collective for hooking this up, man. She was so cool to talk to. She co-wrote, co-directed, and stars in a new horror film called Last Chance Motel. You gotta look up the trailer. It's so good. I'll play you a clip in the next few minutes.

0: It's Mad Rock Nation. Mighty Iris talking with Scout Taylor Compton about her new horror film, Last Chance Motel. So do you want to continue making films together with Miss Danielle? I think everyone's going to want that.
1: Yeah. You know, who knows what the path brings? I obviously, since then, I've been on my own journey with, you know, launching my production company, Building Blocks Productions. And I wrote a movie and directed a movie with Freddie Prinze Jr. that's going to festivals very soon. And then I'm about to hit Spain and go direct another movie out there that I wrote. So I'm on this wave right now. And I'm just so excited to dip my toes in all the different spaces of, you know, drama and comedy and horror. And yeah, I'm having a really great time doing that right now. As a director, it seems to be that I've found my voice, you know, from playing characters since I was 8 years old. I think I kind of got really comfortable just being somebody else. And so I think since Last Chance Motel, I've really have like stepped into who I am. And it's really refreshing and rewarding and just a really fun place to be in my life right now.
0: So happy for that. Yeah, I'm so happy for you. My God. And
1: thank you.
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0: Even rock needs a break.
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9: Happy Friday. We're going to be dealing with another hot one, though. Maybe not a 100-degree day, though. It's still going to be hot with a high of around 99. Under mostly sunny skies, a little bit of a southeast wind at about 5 to 15. Overnight tonight, clear and warm, a low of around 75. And heading into your Saturday, more of the same. Lots of sunshine and hot, high of around 99, with a southwest wind at about 5 to 15. From the KXI 12 First Alert Weather Center, I'm meteorologist Brian Briggs.

Good Lord, my eye, it burns. It's Mad Rock, it's Mighty Iris. I don't like just opening one eye. All right, so spooky flicks this weekend. I'm thinking of starting with Alfred Hitchcock. I love starting with The Birds and Psycho. Yeah. Just a suggestion. Here's Beastie Boys. Happy Friday.

And then, of course, we got to do zombie movies and creature features. But at the same time, I want to watch American Horror Story to get ready and prepared for season 13 that drops on FX and Hulu on the 24th, which I think is Thursday. I have to double check. Here's the kill.

0: This part's temporary. Whatever rocks, next.
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And then, of course, you got the slasher films and such. Speaking of slasher films, there's one coming to Video On Demand October 6th. It's Mad Rock. It's Mighty Iris. It's called Last Chance Motel. And I got to interview one of the actors in it who co-wrote and co-directed it herself. Her and Danielle Harris. Her name's Scout Taylor Compton. And yeah, man, they did a freaking bonkers great job at this movie. Writing it, the special effects, the practical effects, mind you, not CGI. The practical effects are pretty bloody. You even see a cameo from Spencer Charnas of Ice Nine Kills is in this movie. Pretty cool, huh? Yeah. I'll play you a clip in the next few minutes. Again, Last Chance Motel. Look it up. It comes out.

0: It's Mad Rock Nation. Mighty Iris talking with Scout Taylor Compton about her new horror film, Last Chance Motel. Did you have a favorite cinema boogeyman growing up?
1: Yeah, I did.

0: I was a massive fan of Chucky.
1: Oh,
0: that
1: yeah.
0: was like my jam, my thing. I collected a lot of Chucky dolls, a lot of Chucky items. And it is interesting because I didn't really grow up like knowing who people were, even though I was in the industry, probably should have. I had no idea that Brad Dourif did the voice of Chucky the entire first movie.
1: Oh my God, no. Movie.
0: Dude, I had no idea until the premiere. And then I brought all my stuff for Brad to sign. So,
1: I'd flip if I ever met him. Also, I think he's hot too. I know that's weird to say, but I think he's sexy.
0: Yes.
1: But
0: he is.
1: Love Chucky.
0: He is.
1: Oh my God. And he was
0: he's a great guy.
1: Oh, is he?
0: Mm-hmm.
1: Oh my God. He was even in Urban Legend, and so was Danielle. Like,
0: yes.
1: I just, the 6 degrees of Kevin Bacon. I love that game.
0: I know. It's fun to do that with all of these horror actors. Like, oh, how far am I from you, really?
1: Yeah. My gosh.
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9: Happy Friday. We're going to be dealing with another hot one, though. Maybe not a 100-degree day, though. It's still going to be hot with a high of around 99. Under mostly sunny skies, a little bit of a southeast wind at about 5 to 15. Overnight tonight, clear and warm, a low of around 75. And heading into your Saturday, more of the same. Lots of sunshine and hot, high of around 99, with a southwest wind at about 5 to 15. From the KXI 12 First Alert Weather Center, I'm meteorologist Brian Briggs.
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11: Mad Rock.

That's New Breaking Benjamin. That's called Something Wicked. I told you about that song a while back. Remember? Remember? You don't remember, do you? It's Mighty Iris. It's okay. No one ever remembers things I say. And that's when the Eeyore comes out of me. Remember Eeyore from Winnie the Pooh? Don't mind me. No one ever does. I always felt like Eeyore, like he's my spirit animal. Sometimes. Not all the time. Here's Van Halen. Happy Friday.

I will always have a soft spot for the original version of that song. I mean, you know, listen, that Hurt may be now more well-known for the Johnny Cash version. In fact, even Trent Reznor has said it. But when you grew up in the 90s, as a fan of Nine Inch Nails, like, Hurt will forever be a Nine Inch Nails song.

0: William Shatner is going to be performing at Riot Fest in Chicago this Sunday. He is going to be making his heavy metal debut. I love that I get to say that out loud. And you know what? I love it for him. He's got a heavy metal band. He's got a new album coming out soon. And he is 95 years old. Well done, Captain Kirk.
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4: Here's the part that doesn't need talking. Whatever rocks. Mad Rock.

Lennon and McCartney, Mick and Keith, and yeah, Petty and Campbell. Mike Campbell is an inextricable part of Tom Petty's success. I'm not taking anything away from Tom Petty by saying that. I'm just saying that Mike Campbell, even on the solo albums, was with him from the beginning, playing the guitar, writing most of the guitar parts, and doing a lot of production work. They were a team. Whoa.

Black Sabbath final concert film finally has a release date, October 28th. I am going to cry, probably. I cried a lot watching those clips last summer.

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6: Happy Friday. We're going to be dealing with another hot one, though. Maybe not a 100-degree day, though. It's still going to be hot with a high of around 99. Under mostly sunny skies, a little bit of a southeast wind at about 5 to 15. Overnight tonight, clear and warm, a low of around 75. And heading into your Saturday, more of the same. Lots of sunshine and hot, high of around 99, with a southwest wind at about 5 to 15. From the KXI 12 First Alert Weather Center, I'm meteorologist Brian Briggs.
0: Whatever.

Eddie Vedder recorded his vocals for Hunger Strike the day he got to Seattle to like meet the band that he had just gotten hired for, which was Pearl Jam. Like, this was literally, it was almost like a second audition, him recording this.

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For the longest time, I never knew what Beck was saying in the chorus of Loser. You know, that part right there. It turns out it's just Yo Soy Emperador, which is just I am a loser in Spanish. I don't know. I thought, I was hoping it would be something more mysterious, but no, just the same thing, but in Spanish.

0: It's never been a better time to get into healthcare. The World Health Organization is warning that a healthcare worker shortage is coming up in the next couple of years. One in four doctors, on average, is older than 55 and is expected to retire in the next decade. And where does that leave us? So, I mean, listen, it's too late for me to go back to school, but maybe if you have a teenager in the home who's good at science.
1: Psst. Hey, come here. 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
11: Happy Friday. We're going to be dealing with another hot one, though. Maybe not a 100-degree day, though. It's still going to be hot with a high of around 99. Under mostly sunny skies, a little bit of a southeast wind at about 5 to 15. Overnight tonight, clear and warm, a low of around 75. And heading into your Saturday, more of the same. Lots of sunshine and hot, high of around 99, with a southwest wind at about 5 to 15. From the KXI 12 First Alert Weather Center, I'm meteorologist Brian Briggs.
12: We tried the quiet and listening and being nice thing. Didn't like it. Mad Rock.

I remember the day Ronnie James Dio died. I was in college, and me and my buddies and my band, we all got together and we threw a kegger that night in his honor. Huge party, and at the stroke of midnight, we cranked up Holy Diver, and every single girl at that party left.

This right here is a great example of why Metallica is so legendary, is because they have a lot of songs where they get right into the action and they just jump right into the riff and all of that. But on a lot of their most classic tracks, they set the mood of the song, like Battery and One and Welcome Home. Like, they know how to create an atmosphere. Wherever I May Roam is another great example.

0: This weekend, Madonna is opening the VMAs, and it's going to be her first live performance at the show in 23 years. The last time was 2003, where she performed with Britney Spears and Christina Aguilera. Do you remember that one? I remember that one because I was 16 years old, so I will never forget that one.
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I am grateful that I got to see Steven Tyler sing the final note of Dream On live at least once, because he doesn't got it anymore. 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I got to see it 20 years ago. It's a great memory.

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5: Happy Friday. We're going to be dealing with another hot one, though. Maybe not a 100-degree day, though. It's still going to be hot with a high of around 99. Under mostly sunny skies, a little bit of a southeast wind at about 5 to 15. Overnight tonight, clear and warm, a low of around 75. And heading into your Saturday, more of the same. Lots of sunshine and hot, high of around 99, with a southwest wind at about 5 to 15. From the KXI 12 First Alert Weather Center, I'm meteorologist Brian Briggs.
6: Whatever.

Every time I hear flagpole soda, I always immediately think of American Pie, which immediately makes me think of Shannon Elizabeth, which immediately puts me in a good mood. What I'm saying is this song puts me in a good mood.

Guns N' Roses traditional opener, and they have not changed that on this tour either. I've been looking at the set list, and there's been some variations, but they open every night with Welcome to the Jungle.

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New Blink-182 album might be coming out soon. Travis Barker told the New York Times on a podcast that he's been in the studio every single day with Mark and Tom, and this will be their 10th studio album.

0: William Shatner is going to be performing at Riot Fest in Chicago this Sunday. He is going to be making his heavy metal debut. I love that I get to say that out loud. And you know what? I love it for him. He's got a heavy metal band. He's got a new album coming out soon. And he is 95 years old. Well done, Captain Kirk.
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